0: nasty weather heading our way. You might want to exercise a little caution over the next couple of days.
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Ben Keller hanging out here with you on your Thursday evening. I've got STP coming up right now. It's Ozzy.

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0: 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Partly cloudy tonight with gradual clearing, low temp around 53. Sunny tomorrow, high near 90. And tomorrow night, partly cloudy with a low around 54 degrees. 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

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I've got Soundgarden, Blue Oyster Cult, and more coming up. Right now, let's go ahead and keep it going. Van Halen.

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0: 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This is a 24-hour community fitness event supporting adaptive athletes here in Norfolk. Teams rotate in to keep it going, and this event is tied to the nonprofit Evolve for All, which provides adaptive fitness training for individuals with disabilities. This is open to the public to stop out, watch, or participate. 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All right, we're headed into another 94 Rock Block brought to you by Runza. 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

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The Smashing Pumpkins on the way right now. It's Guns N' Roses.

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0: 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Partly cloudy tonight with gradual clearing, low temp around 53. Sunny tomorrow, high near 90. And tomorrow night, partly cloudy with a low around 54 degrees. 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

Nickelback, How You Remind Me on 94 Rock. 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

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We've got more Nebraska baseball action on the air for you tomorrow. Huskers continuing on with their series against Minnesota. Pregame coverage begins at 4:30. That's tomorrow right here on 94 Rock.

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0: Green Day on Nebraska's Rock Station 94 Rock, and that 94 Rock block was brought to you by Renner's Cleaning Service. 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
5: Today we celebrate the birthday of Brooklynite Bruce Anthony Johannesson. Old Brucey Poo turns out to be my friend Poison's C.C. DeVille. He named himself after his favorite car, the Cadillac Coupe DeVille. And all this time, I thought he was named after Cruella. Well, let's hear what my good time girls found out about old C.C. One, CC's a brainy guy. He studied music theory at NYU, but decided to move to California before he graduated. He played in a bunch of Hollywood-based bands and even auditioned for Stryper before joining Poison. Yeah, I don't think CC would have been a good fit for that Stryper gig, you know what I'm saying? Two, although the entire band is credited with songwriting on all Poison's albums, DeVille is responsible for writing most of the hits. And guess who played the lead guitar solo on Warrant's Cherry Pie? CC DeVille. And three, CC wrote or co-wrote 10 songs that appeared in the top 40 of Billboard's Hot 100s. Six of those were top 10, and Every Rose Has Its Thorn reached number one. Poison and CC are taking a break from touring, but Brett Michaels on the road right now. I've done a few guest appearances and will be doing a few more. They are a blast. I hope to see you out there. Anyhow, here's a Poison song that peaked at number six in 1988. This is Nothing But a Good Time on your daily House of Haircut.

0: Poison on your daily House of Air cut. Happy BJCC DeVille. 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I'm the Insider saying, did you know I have 4 books out? There's my memoirs, Shut Up and Give Me the Mic. There's my novel, Frats, which is about gang violence in the 70s in the suburbs. Then there's my graphic novel, He's Not Gonna Take It, about my road to Washington, D.C. to fight censorship. And finally, I just remembered, I've got a children's book called We're Not Gonna Take It, about bratty kids who won't do what they're told, like eat their food. It's available wherever books are sold. And here are words that always lead to a good time. If it ain't metal, it's crap! See you tomorrow.
1: Hey, you going to the comedy festival this year?
2: The what?
1: The Great American Comedy Festival.
2: What's that?
1: The festival they have every year that honors Johnny Carson?
2: Every year? Since when?
1: Like, 2008.
2: What?
1: Where? At the Johnny Carson Theater.
2: In Norfolk?
1: Yeah.
2: Well, who's performing?
1: Charlie Behrens is the headliner this year.
2: Charlie Behrens? I see his videos all the time. He's hilarious.
1: Right? They're also bringing in Bluebird Improv with Matt Walsh. And a bunch of other funny improvisers.
2: That's a pretty cool lineup.
1: And they bring in a bunch of other nationally known comics. They have a world-class magic and comedy show. And the adults-only late show at the District Event Center.
2: And this is in Norfolk?
1: Yeah.
2: Norfolk, Nebraska.
1: Yes. 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
2: Huh. You know, they really should publicize this festival more.
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6: 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Gradual clearing off for the rest of the night, low around 54. Tomorrow, sunny, high near 90, and partly cloudy tomorrow night with a low around 53 degrees. 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

Cheap Trick on Nebraska's Rock Station, 94 Rock in Excess. Right before that, here in the final hour of your Thursday evening, Ben Keller hanging out here with you. I've got the Foo Fighters, the Eagles, Sammy Hagar, and more coming up right now. 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
0: 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Gradual clearing off for the rest of the night. Low around 54. Tomorrow, sunny, high near 90, and partly cloudy tomorrow night with a low around 53 degrees. All right, let's get you back into another 94 Rock Blog brought to you by the 2026 Great American Comedy Festival in Norfolk, happening June 18th through the 20th.

Does anyone know what 94 Rock calls their rock blocks? Anyone? Anyone? Bueller? Bueller? 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

Even though that song is from 2004, when I think of the Foo Fighters, I think of Nirvana, which means I think of 90s rock, which means I think of 90s at Noon. 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

0: 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And that 94 Rock Block was brought to you by the 2026 Great American Comedy Festival here in Norfolk, June 18th through the 20th. 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
6: 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Sunny for your Friday with a high near 90. Calm winds becoming northeast to around 7 miles per hour later in the morning. Partly cloudy for tonight with a low getting down to around 53 degrees.

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5: 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Sunny for your Friday with a high near 90. Winds calm, becoming northeast to around 7 miles per hour later in the morning. Partly cloudy for tonight with a low getting down to around 53 degrees.
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6: 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Sunny for your Friday with a high topping out near 90. Calm winds becoming northeast to around 7 miles per hour in the morning. Partly cloudy for tonight, low getting down to around 53 degrees.

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3: Destructive winds is just deadly.
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4: 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Sunny for your Friday with a high topping out near 90. Calm winds becoming northeast to around 7 miles per hour in the morning. Partly cloudy for tonight, low getting down to around 53 degrees.
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7: 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When time is short, but hunger is big, stop at Valentino's of Norfolk inside Jerry Sinclair. They have pizza by the slice or pizza and lasagna ready to heat and eat. Sunny for your Friday with a high topping out near 90. Calm winds becoming northeast to around 7 miles per hour in the morning. Partly cloudy for tonight, low getting down to around 53 degrees.
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10: The what?
9: The Great American Comedy Festival.
10: What's that?
9: The festival they have every year that honors Johnny Carson?
10: Every year? Since when?
9: Like, 2008.
10: What?
9: Where? At the Johnny Carson Theater.
10: In Norfolk?
9: Yeah.
10: Well, who's performing?
9: Charlie Behrens is the headliner this year.
10: Charlie Behrens? I see his videos all the time. He's hilarious.
9: Right? They're also bringing in Bluebird Improv with Matt Walsh. And a bunch of other funny improvisers.
10: That's a pretty cool lineup.
9: And they bring in a bunch of other nationally known comics. They have a world-class magic and comedy.

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1: Norfolk, Nebraska.
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1: 58 degrees at 613, sunny and 94 today. Good morning. Welcome to the fifth step in our five-step work week program. Some people call it a Friday. Mookie in the morning, free beer Friday, Holly Weird Minute coming up, and we'll talk with Mr. Body by Jake himself, trainer to the stars, Jake Steinfeld.

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0: there you sit, glowing like the space shuttle during re-entry, radiating like an underground Iranian laboratory.
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0: 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Pollution and your 9,000 degree back.
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0: 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You're a new source of energy.
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6: Good morning. Over 30 nonprofit organizations came together for the Norfolk Area Big Give's first ever kickoff event. The event is put on by the Philanthropy Council of Northeast Nebraska, with the theme this year being Better Living Through Giving. This is the 8th year of Big Give and the first time they hosted a kickoff event with all the nonprofit organizations together. The event took place at the Midtown Event Center in Norfolk that included live music, free food, and informational booths. The goal of the Big Give is to build up a community of nonprofits through increased fundraising, community engagement, and awareness. Despite just beginning fundraising efforts for the event, the organization has raised $62,000. Donors have until May 20th to pitch in. A Norfolk man is launching an effort to become an independent candidate for the House of Representatives in Nebraska's 1st District. Austin Allman announced his campaign in a video posted Thursday. According to his LinkedIn page, he is a reporter and analyst at Open Markets Institute and a contributing writer at The Intercept. In the video, Allman says he's running to break up corporate monopolies and stop funding foreign wars with healthcare money. Incumbent Republican Mike Flood and Democrat Chris Backemeyer won primary elections on Tuesday. Allman must collect at least 2,000 signatures from voters in the 1st Congressional District to get his name on the ballot. An elementary school student will face school consequences after spraying a fellow student with pepper spray. Lincoln Public Schools told their news partners at 1011 Now that a third grader was sprayed during dismissal by a fellow classmate with a keychain-sized pepper spray. LPS says the student was not intentionally sprayed, and the school's health office immediately evaluated the sprayed student. The student responsible has been identified and will face appropriate school consequences, according to LPS. You can find more of today's news online at newschannelnebraska.com. From the NCN Newsroom, I'm Brandon Shanahan.
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5: 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Sunny and 94 today. Clear and 54 tonight. Partly cloudy, 86 tomorrow. Big storms on the way for Sunday. You've been warned. Right now, 58, Holly Weird Minute, Tea Time with the T-Man coming up. And next hour, Trainer to the Stars, Mr. Body by Jake himself, Jake Steinfeld, joins us. Autograph, turning up the radio now on 94 Rock.

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1: Don't you ever, you can never get out of here. 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
2: Grown Ups 3 is in the works. At this point, it's less of a franchise and more of a jobs program for Adam Sandler's friends. Jimmy Kimmel and Jimmy Fallon will go dark for Stephen Colbert's final show. So instead of not watching originals, you won't watch repeats. Nick Cannon is getting a reality show about being a dad to 12 kids with 6 different women. It's called What Not to Wear Protection.
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1: We have been playing around locally for a couple of months, and there were a couple of girls that used to, actually three of them, we used to kind of affectionately call them the Knackettes, you know. 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
2: Coming up on another theme weekend, T-Man, Rock goes to the movies. We'll have soundtrack smashes all weekend long. The other day we talked about 80s soundtracks there. 70s, maybe not quite as many great soundtrack songs, but lots of great movies. What was the best year of the 70s for flicks? 1970, you had Love Story, Airport, and MASH. 71, The French Connection. 72, The Godfather. 73, The Exorcist. 74, what a year for Mel Brooks, Blazing Saddles, and Young Frankenstein in 1974. 75, Jaws. 76, Rocky. 77, Star Wars. 78, Grease. 79, Amityville Horror, and many more. I know you weren't around for any of those years, 80s boy, but what was the best year movie-wise of the 70s?
3: I already know what you're picking, but for me it comes down to two, either 76 with Rocky, A Star Is Born, or King Kong, or 78, Grease, Superman, or Animal House. Both great years. I think the edge goes to Rocky. Just simply because it led to a lot more great movies. So,
2: just admit it, you're a Streisand fan. You love A Star Is Born.
3: Yeah.
2: Actually, that was one of the few where, like, the newer remake, the one with Gaga and Bradley Cooper, was actually much better. But enough about that. Yeah, for me, obviously, 77, because you had Star Wars and Smokey and the Bandit, as well as underrated Spielberg flick that not enough people have seen, especially you younger folks, Close Encounters of the Third Kind. Is just fantastic with Richard Dreyfuss and the musical aliens. Oh, love that movie. Was tempted to go with 74 because, I mean, come on, Blazing Saddles and Young Frankenstein, two of the best comedies of all time. Yeah. But you can't go wrong with most of these. Let us know on Facebook as we approach our Rock Goes to the Movies weekend, which year of the 70s had the best flicks.
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1: Another light round of direct cash cattle business and cash hogs finished the day lower. Good morning, I'm Megan Grebner with your Brownfield Livestock Market Report. There was another light round of direct cash cattle trade that took place Thursday. For the week, dress deals in the north have had a wide range of $400 to $415, mostly $405 to $410, $2 to $7 higher than the previous week's weighted average basis. Live business in the south has ranged from $260 to $265, mostly $260 to $262, $3 to $5 higher than the prior week's weighted averages. At the Hub City Livestock Market in South Dakota, there was a lighter offering this week. The best test was on steers, 950 to 999 pounds. Those were $4 to $10 lower. There were lower undertones noted on heifers as well. The USDA says there were lighter offerings of cattle to grass or background, but they were met with very good demand. There was also good to very good demand for finishing type cattle, depending on flesh conditions. Quality varied quite a bit on packages. The market overall was active. Medium and large one feeder steers, 958 to 995 pounds, brought $339 to $346. Medium and large one feeder heifer, 675 to 698 pounds, brought $392 to $400. Box beef closed mixed with light and moderate demand for moderate offerings. Choice down $1.23 at $387.45. Select was 42 cents higher at $389. Estimated cattle slaughter was 108,000 head, down 1,000 on the week and down more than 13,000 on the year. Cash hogs was lower with a very light negotiated run. The cash hog market continues to navigate inconsistency. There continues to be bright spots when it comes to global demand for U.S. pork, but there are ongoing concerns about its long-term strength. Domestic demand could see a boost with the return of the summer grilling season. Barrows and gilds at the National Daily Direct were down 219 with a weighted average of 93.32. No comparisons at the Iowa, Minnesota, or the Western Corn Belt, but weighted averages of 93.14 and 93.32. Pork values close higher, up 52 cents at 96.55. Ribs and loins were up sharply. And estimated hog slaughter was 464,000 head, down 20,000 on the week and down more than 15,000 on the year. At the CME, live and feeder cattle finished the day lower on technical selling, and lean hog futures were mixed on spread trade. I'm Megan Grebner for Brownfield.
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7: Good morning. Norfolk Catholic made the most of its home field advantage, sweeping the team titles at the NSAA Class C3 District Track Meet. The Knights dominated the standings while the boys racked up 134 points and the girls securing the top spot with 99.5 points. for head coach Tim Kassemeyer, seeing his athletes punch tickets to the state tournament on familiar ground made the victory even sweeter.
8: To qualify on your home course or home field too, I think that's always a special thing. We had a number of seniors that have done well so far this year, and it's been fun to see today what we've accomplished so far.
7: Individually, the Norfolk Catholic boys qualified in 8 events to the state tournament, while the girls had qualifiers in 4 different events. Stanton finished 2nd overall in the boys' standings with 92 points, while Clarkson Lee took the runner-up spot for the girls as the focus shifts to the state stage in Omaha next week. The 2026 State Baseball Championship Tournament gets underway this weekend in the Omaha metro area. In Class C, Guardian Angel Central Catholic West Point Beamer is the 4th seed and will see Mount Michael Benedictine in the first round Saturday at 1 p.m. And the other matchup on their side of the bracket is number 1 seed Central City Centura and St. Paul Palmer. The winners will play Monday at 4 p.m. and the losers will play Monday at 10 a.m. On the other end of the bracket, it's number 2 Auburn versus Arlington on Saturday, with Lincoln Lutheran taking on Ron Colley Catholic in their first round matchup. 4 Class C games will be played either at Tal Anderson Field in Ralston or Papillion-La Vista South High School, with the championship game being played at Warner Park. The Nebraska baseball team scored 11 runs in the 6th and 7th innings yesterday at Minnesota to beat the Gophers in Game 1 of their 3-game set 12-7. Two teams will square off again today at 5 p.m. in Minneapolis. You can find more of today's sports online at newschannelnebraska.com. 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

94 Rock and Mookie in the morning. Had your breakfast yet? Krispy Kreme is introducing orange creamsicle donuts. Orange creamsicle donuts. If you order one, you're legally obligated to opt out of your health care plan.

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2: 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Right. And you know, and it's, you know, sometimes it's easier to be there for somebody when they're down than it is to be there for them when they're doing better than, you know, than you might be doing it, you know, and it's just, you know, it's about constant friendship.

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0: Live Journey on your 94 Rock Friday Fest in Mookie in the morning. If that doesn't pump you up for your workout, I don't know what will. Well, I'll tell you what will. Our next guest, he has been trainer to the stars for over 40 years and now finally has his own streaming radio channel called Body by Jake Radio. It is Mr. Body by Jake, Jake Steinfeld. Good morning.
1: Hey, Mookie. What do you say, buddy?
0: Hey, welcome back to the show, third time. You get a
1: I know, man. I knew it. Yes, indeed. I remember.
0: Three-timers club robe is in the mail. Well, I guess for you, it'd be like a torn tank top or something, you know, more
1: representative. No, come on. I get torn tank tops sent to me by everybody. I'll take the robe. I'll take the robe.
0: I love it. You know, normally it's not my modus operandi to endorse other radio stations, but we'll make an exception for you. Body by Jake Radio is streaming now. And, I mean, you came along at such a perfect time in the 80s because the fitness craze, you know, workout, aerobicizing, all that. And you were the first one to say, you know what? You need a musical playlist to go along with it. You were the first one to come up with that, weren't you?
1: Yeah, I did the first. Actually, thank you for that, man. I did the first original soundtrack to an exercise video because all the people, I was the first guy to do personal fitness training and made it an occupation, training all the big Hollywood stars. And since I was around people like Spielberg and Harrison Ford and all these people, I was watching and listening to how they were making their movies and the soundtracks of Flashdance and Footloose. Mm-hmm. Right. And I thought, wait a second, you know, music and emotion. Exercise, look, exercise is boring, right? Because at the end of the day, if it wasn't, everybody would be in great shape. So if you can combine great music with exercise together, man, things could really change. So I did the first original soundtrack to an exercise video in 83. Came out in 1984. Bobby Caldwell had a big hit in the 70s, What You Won't Do for Love, did a song called Don't Quit. We shot a music video, which we reenacted the old Charles Atlas getting sand kicked in your face. And, you know, the nerd gets sand kicked. The nerd was played by Priscilla Presley's boyfriend at the time named Mike Edwards, who was the number one male model in the world. You could find this. I think it's on YouTube now everywhere. And one of my brothers played the bully. And and Bobby Caldwell sings this song, Don't Quit. And I show up and I. After Mike gets the sand kicked in his face and his girl taken from him, I get him in the gym and work him out, and he goes back and beats up the bully and gets his girl back, and everybody lives happily ever after, man. And that's just what, you know, look, people are desperate to laugh and smile, and we're all desperate for hope, right, Mookie? I mean, you know, we're living in some crazy times now, and I've been very fortunate and blessed in my life in this industry. And it's kind of come full circle. I mean, Ted Turner, who just passed away, was my mentor. And he put me on television the first time. I did the fitness break on Cable News Network back in the day. These little 60-second vignettes with me and two models on the beach in Malibu. And really, really super fun. And then from that, I parlayed that into TV shows and first-run syndication, my Body by Jake show on ESPN, and then had a dream to create a 24-hour fitness television network, and I look back to Ted and his Headline News. Remember Headline News?
0: Oh, right? Yeah. HLN.
1: That's exactly right.
0: 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Thank you.
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7: What's that?
6: The festival they have every year that honors Johnny Carson?
7: Every year? Since when?
6: Like 2008.
7: What? Where?
6: At the Johnny Carson Theater.
7: In Norfolk?
6: Yeah.
7: Well, who's performing?
6: Charlie Behrens is the headliner this year.
7: Charlie Behrens? I see his videos all the time. He's hilarious.
6: Right? They're also bringing in Bluebird Improv with Matt Walsh. And a bunch of other funny improvisers.
7: That's a pretty cool lineup.
6: And they bring in a bunch of other nationally known comics. They have a world-class magic and comedy show. And the adults-only late show at the District Event Center.
7: And this is in Norfolk?
6: Yeah.
7: Norfolk, Nebraska.
6: Yes. Look, go to their website, GreatAmericanComedyFestival.com. You can buy tickets there, see their full lineup, even check out who's performed in the past.
7: Huh. You know, they really should publicize this festival more.
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9: Good morning. Over 30 nonprofit organizations came together for the Norfolk Area Big Gives first ever kickoff event. The event is put on by the Philanthropy Council of Northeast Nebraska, with the theme this year being Better Living Through Giving. This is the eighth year of Big Give, and the first time they hosted a kickoff event with all the nonprofit organizations together. The event took place at the Midtown Event Center in Norfolk that included live music, free food, and informational booths. The goal of the Big Give is to build up a community of nonprofits through increased fundraising, community engagement, and awareness. Despite just beginning fundraising efforts for the event, the organization has raised $62,000. Donors have until May 20th to pitch in. A Norfolk man is launching an effort to become an independent candidate for the House of Representatives in Nebraska's 1st District. Austin Allman announced his campaign in a video posted Thursday. According to his LinkedIn page, he is a reporter and analyst at Open Markets Institute and a contributing writer at The Intercept. In the video, Allman says he's running to break up corporate monopolies and stop funding foreign wars with healthcare money. Incumbent Republican Mike Flood and Democrat Chris Backemeyer won primary elections on Tuesday. Allman must collect at least 2,000 signatures from voters in the 1st Congressional District to get his name on the ballot. An elementary school student will face school consequences after spraying a fellow student with pepper spray. Lincoln Public Schools told their news partners at 1011 Now that a third grader was sprayed during dismissal by a fellow classmate with a keychain-sized pepper spray. LPS says the student was not intentionally sprayed, and the school's health office immediately evaluated the sprayed student. The student responsible has been identified and will face appropriate school consequences, according to LPS. You can find more of today's news online at newschannelnebraska.com. 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
0: 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Weather looking hot, sunny, and 94 today. Clear 54 tonight. Partly cloudy, 86 tomorrow. Scattered thunderstorms and maybe severe weather for Sunday. Right now, 62. 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Jake Steinfeld coming up. 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
1: Fall Out Boy. Their first two shows were played while nameless. They thus openly solicited name ideas from crowd members after finishing their second show set, to which one fan, who clearly loved The Simpsons, yelled out Radioactive Man's sidekick as a potential name. Fall Out Boy. Although they considered calling themselves Forget Me Not, Short Story, and Unhappy Ending, Fall Out Boy won out in the end when they asked friends to vote on their shortlist of names.

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Grown Ups 3 is in the works. At this point, it's less of a franchise and more of a jobs program for Adam Sandler's friends. Jimmy Kimmel and Jimmy Fallon will go dark for Stephen Colbert's final show. So instead of not watching originals, you won't watch repeats. Nick Cannon is getting a reality show about being a dad to 12 kids with 6 different women. It's called What Not to Wear Protection.

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1: I want to create a 24/7 radio platform because I'm in a car all day long. We lost our home in the Palisades fire, and we're living in Century City, and where our home was in Pacific Palisades. We're rebuilding. We just, thankfully, the foundation was laid last week, which is awesome, man, to be able to see. You can kind of, things start and go up, as opposed to the last picture in our mind was everything melted to the ground, which I don't wish upon anybody. And I'm in a car all day long, Mookie. You know, as you know, in L.A., you're always in a car, but now I'm in a car even more. And it was like, I'm just looking for something quiet, you know, something where it's, I don't have to think, late 70s, 80s, 90s music, and if there's some inspirational things that I could listen to or just think about, there's nothing like it, man, on the planet. I said, this is what I'm going to do next. This is, I've always loved making people feel good. I've always loved providing hope. I've always loved making you believe that you can, that you could do something that you didn't think possible. Because it always started with me when I trained you, right? And you couldn't do a push-up, and now you could do 10. And if you could do 10 push-ups, what else could you do in your life, right? What's that job you want to get? What's that thing, right? What more could you do?
0: Well, yeah, and you talk about hope, and it reminds me, because, you know, we've been in Mental Health Awareness Month, that health leads to better mental health. I mean, how many times have you felt lethargic and down in the dumps? You get up, you exercise, you go out for a jog, and you feel better not only physically but mentally. And so Body by Jake Radio, it is about motivation and just getting people feeling great inside and out. Inspiration.
1: And that's exactly right, man. I mean, you hit it on the head. I wanted to launch during Mental Health Month. And, you know, think about this. The most underutilized antidepressant is exercise. When you're moving your body, you just start to take a walk. You start, the endorphins start popping, right? You start moving your body. You stand up a little bit straighter, right? Mm-hmm. That smile comes back again, man. And that confidence comes back. That self-esteem comes back. Because I know, listen, a lot of your listeners, maybe not feeling so great, you know? They're in the deepest, darkest ditch, a black cloud over their head. They feel like they can't get out of their own way. Look, change is rough and change is tough. Mm-hmm. But with the right motivation and the right inspiration and the right tools, that's when change can happen. Amen. And that's why Body by Jake Radio exists. And our tagline is, it's Body by Jake Radio, where it's 72 and sunny every day.
0: I love it.
1: And the idea is that we wake you up in the morning and we put you to bed at night. Our overnight programming is not ready yet because we're literally 3 days old. But the overnight programming is going to be more relaxation, more cozy music, warm words to kind of feel you, to calm you down, to put you in a more relaxed state so you can go to bed and wake up more refreshed. And then we get you going again. But that's where we are, man. So
0: I love it.
1: Search Body by Jake Radio and do a big preset on it. And thank you for promoting that, man. I appreciate you.
0: My pleasure. And one quick question as we wrap up. I know you're a New York guy, so probably Jets or Giants, but now that your niece is married to Josh Allen, have you had to become a bit of a Buffalo Bills fan?
1: No, I'm a Giants. Giants, man. Always Giants.
0: Oh, yeah, I figured. Thank you so much. Body by Jake Radio. Stream it today. Jake Steinfeld, thank you so much for the time.
1: All right, buddy. Don't quit.
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5: Good morning. Norfolk Catholic made the most of its home field advantage, sweeping the team titles at the NSAA Class C3 District Track Meet. The Knights dominated the standings while the boys racked up 134 points and the girls securing the top spot with 99.5 points. For head coach Tim Kassemeyer, seeing his athletes punch tickets to the state tournament on familiar ground made the victory even sweeter.
6: To qualify on your home course or home field too, I think that's always a special thing. We had a number of seniors that have done well so far this year, and it's been fun to see today what we've accomplished so far.
5: Individually, the Norfolk Catholic boys qualified in 8 events to the state tournament, while the girls had qualifiers in 4 different events. Stanton finished second overall in the boys' standings with 92 points, while Clarkson Lee took the runner-up spot for the girls as the focus shifts to the state stage in Omaha next week. The 2026 State Baseball Championship Tournament gets underway this weekend in the Omaha metro area. In Class C, Guardian Angel Central Catholic West Point Beamer is the 4 seed and will see Mount Michael Benedictine in the first round Saturday at 1 p.m. And the other matchup on their side of the bracket is number 1 seed Central City Centura and St. Paul Palmer. The winners will play Monday at 4 p.m. and the losers will play Monday at 10 a.m. On the other end of the bracket, it's number 2 Auburn versus Arlington on Saturday, with Lincoln Lutheran taking on Roncalli Catholic in their first round matchup. 4 Class C games will be played either at Tal Anderson Field in Ralston or Papillion-La Vista South High School, with the championship game being played at Warner Park. The Nebraska baseball team scored 11 runs in the 6th and 7th innings yesterday at Minnesota to beat the Gophers in Game 1 of their 3-game set 12-7. Two teams will square off again today at 5 p.m. in Minneapolis. You can find more of today's sports online at newschannelnebraska.com. 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
1: That's a very simple tune, Shattered. It's like there wasn't anything. It was just this groove. There was no lyrics. So I had to come up with these lyrics that went with this whole feel, but it's got this very simple feel, and the lyrics are all about New York, or rather run down New York in those days. But just coming out of the period of New York when all the garbage was in the street, the whole place smelled terrible, everything was down, you know, real estate cost nothing.

0: 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Let's roll. 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
2: AC/DC.
1: Rocks and Daddy D's. Yeah. Rocks and Daddy D's. Yeah.

94 Rock and Mookie in the morning. They are doing us dirty. McDonald's is getting rid of the self-service soda fountains. Too bad. Standing for refills is the only exercise McDonald's customers get.

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1: Hey, this is Lars from Metallica, and as far as our infamous battle with Napster, it started out as a street fight. It was basically, you know, there was a song that we were working on for the Mission Impossible 2 movie called I Disappear that all of a sudden showed up on radio stations across the country, but it wasn't even mixed, it wasn't even finalized. And I got a call from our office, like, the next day. It traces back to something called Napster, and we were like, well, they're screwing with us, we'll screw with them. And then it sort of turned into it started off a street fight, and then like a month later, it was like, whoa, okay, look at this. I'd say the only regret about that 13 years ago was we weren't quite prepared for the storm that we became engulfed in.

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3: Okay, now I just want to preface this by saying your time won't start until I finish asking this incredibly long first question. So
2: thank goodness for that.
3: Here we go. Complete this sentence. The key to a successful marriage is blanking together.
2: Arguing.
3: What might you do for a gift if you're short on cash?
2: A card.
3: Name something people let soak overnight.
2: Laundry.
3: If an auctioneer had a baby, what might be her first words?
2: Bid.
3: Name something that people try to squeeze themselves into.
2: Airplane seat. I know I'm going to do miserable at this. Oh, I need to get a life there. If I actually lived a life, I would know what's going on in the world. All right, yeah. Here we go.
3: Complete this sentence. The key to a successful marriage is blanking together. Can't remember what you said.
2: Arguing,
3: no, didn't make the top 5. Asleep is number 1.
2: Sleeping
3: answer.
2: Together, yeah. But that's why I'm divorced. Like, I don't think we slept together for the last year, so anyway.
3: What might you do for a gift if you're short on cash? You said give a card. Number 2 answer, 36. The first was homemade gift.
2: Oh, yeah.
3: So you're at 36 points. Name something people let soak overnight. What did you say?
2: Laundry. You have the shortest memory ever.
3: Clothes, 44.
2: Whew, okay, wow, I'm already up to 80. I might have a chance here.
3: If an auctioneer had a baby, what might be her first words? You said bid. It is the number 3 answer. 10 points for that one.
2: Oh, man. I'm 10 sold. Short.
3: Sold.
2: Sold. Duh. Hello? That was like the title of the auctioneer song. Jeez.
3: Yeah.
2: Oh, well. Okay.
3: Going once, going gone is the number 2 answer there.
2: Oh,
3: but you got one more.
2: Okay.
3: And what did you say? You were at 90?
2: Yes.
3: 90? Okay. So it all comes down to this.
2: Yeah, I know. No pressure.
3: Name something that people try to squeeze themselves into. You said airplane seat. I'll give it to you.
2: What?
3: Because it's bus or public transportation.
2: Yes, that counts.
3: Okay, but only 4 points.
2: Oh, you tease. I thought I was going to pull this off.
3: It was down the list of ways.
2: What was jeans, number 1? Jeans. Oh, jeans, sure.
3: And a dress was number 2.
2: You know what? Considering how bad I thought I was going to do, I'll take 94. I thought I was going to get less than 50. I thought I was going to be one of those contestants, you know, where they're first up and then the uncle comes out second. And they only got you 50 points and they get the stink eye.
3: Well, because it's 94 Rock.
2: We'll there you go. That's really a winner then. Hopefully you did better out there in Radio Land. 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
8: Good morning. Over 30 nonprofit organizations came together for the Norfolk Area Big Gives first ever kickoff event. The event is put on by the Philanthropy Council of Northeast Nebraska, with the theme this year being Better Living Through Giving. This is the eighth year of Big Give and the first time they hosted a kickoff event with all the nonprofit organizations together. The event took place at the Midtown Event Center in Norfolk that included live music, free food, and informational booths. The goal of the Big Give is to build up a community of nonprofits through increased fundraising, community engagement, and awareness. Despite just beginning fundraising efforts for the event, the organization has raised $62,000. Donors have until May 20th to pitch in. A Norfolk man is launching an effort to become an independent candidate for the House of Representatives in Nebraska's 1st District. Austin Allman announced his campaign in a video posted Thursday. According to his LinkedIn page, he is a reporter and analyst at Open Markets Institute and a contributing writer at The Intercept. In the video, Allman says he's running to break up corporate monopolies and stop funding foreign wars with healthcare money. Incumbent Republican Mike Flood and Democrat Chris Backemeyer won primary elections on Tuesday. Allman must collect at least 2,000 signatures from voters in the 1st Congressional District to get his name on the ballot. An elementary school student will face school consequences after spraying a fellow student with pepper spray. Lincoln Public Schools told their news partners at 1011 Now that a third grader was sprayed during dismissal by a fellow classmate with a keychain-sized pepper spray. LPS says the student was not intentionally sprayed, and the school's health office immediately evaluated the sprayed student. The student responsible has been identified and will face appropriate school consequences, according to LPS. You can find more of today's news online at newschannelnebraska.com. From the NCN Newsroom, I'm Brandon Shanahan.
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2: 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Work on that farmer's tan. Sunny and 94 today. Clear 54 tonight. Partly sunny, 86 tomorrow. Scattered storms and maybe some severe weather on Sunday. Currently 67.
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1: Welcome to Hollywood. Grown Ups 3 is in the works. At this point, it's less of a franchise and more of a jobs program for Adam Sandler's friends. Jimmy Kimmel and Jimmy Fallon will go dark for Stephen Colbert's final show. So instead of not watching originals, you won't watch repeats. Nick Cannon is getting a reality show about being a dad to 12 kids with 6 different women. It's called What Not to Wear Protection.
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1: This is Michael Stipe of REM. It's the End of the World is kind of a stream of consciousness piece inspired by a dream I actually had. We were at a birthday party for music critic Lester Bangs, but he wasn't the only one whose initials were LB. Lenny Bruce, Leonard Bernstein, Leonid Brezhnev. The party was a real event our band attended, where we were given only cake and jelly beans for some reason. It's a commentary on the absurdity and chaos of modern life, and it's meant to be interpreted as a feeling of acceptance and calm amidst the chaos. Or

0: opposite, glowing like the space shuttle during re-entry, radiating like an underground Iranian laboratory.
1: Is it hot or is it just me?
0: Now, there's two causes for global warming: pollution and your 9,000-degree back.
1: Got a good base now.
0: Children follow you around roasting marshmallows. If you stand in one place long enough, trees and other vegetation lean in your direction.
1: At one with Mother Nature.
0: So go ahead. Spend another afternoon soaking up what's left of the sun. Walk by a newspaper stand and start a 3-alarm fire. Because after all, technically, you're not a man with a sunburn. You're a new source of energy.
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4: Good morning. Norfolk Catholic made the most of its home field advantage, sweeping the team titles at the NSAA Class C3 District Track Meet. The Knights dominated the standings while the boys racked up 134 points and the girls securing the top spot with 99.5 points. For head coach Tim Kassemeyer, seeing his athletes punch tickets to the state tournament on familiar ground made the victory even sweeter.
5: To qualify on your home course or home field too, I think that's always a special thing. We had a number of seniors that have done well so far this year, and it's been fun to see today what we've accomplished so far.
4: Individually, the Norfolk Catholic boys qualified in 8 events to the state tournament, while the girls had qualifiers in 4 different events. Stanton finished second overall in the boys' standings with 92 points, while Clarkson Lee took the runner-up spot for the girls as the focus shifts to the state stage in Omaha next week. The 2026 State Baseball Championship Tournament gets underway this weekend in the Omaha metro area. In Class C, Guardian Angel Central Catholic West Point Beamer is the 4th seed and will see Mount Michael Benedictine in the first round Saturday at 1 p.m. And the other matchup on their side of the bracket is number 1 seed Central City Centura and St. Paul Palmer. The winners will play Monday at 4 p.m. and the losers will play Monday at 10 a.m. On the other end of the bracket, it's number 2 Auburn versus Arlington on Saturday, with Lincoln Lutheran taking on Ron Colley Catholic in their first round matchup. 4 Class C games will be played either at Tal Anderson Field in Ralston or Papillion La Vista South High School, with the championship game being played at Warner Park. The Nebraska baseball team scored 11 runs in the 6th and 7th innings yesterday at Minnesota to beat the Gophers in Game 1 of their 3-game set 12-7. The two teams will square off again today at 5 p.m. in Minneapolis. You can find more of today's sports online at newschannelnebraska.com. 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
9: 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A big fry and egg on your face Friday, sunny and 94, low of 54 the night, partly cloudy 86 Saturday, scattered thunderstorms and maybe some severe weather on Sunday. 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
4: Where? 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
5: In Norfolk?
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5: Well, who's performing?
4: Charlie Behrens is the headliner this year.
5: 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He's hilarious.
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0: Bon Jovi out of the Carhartt Lumber, Harry Chastain to wrap it up. 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
0: 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Get out there and soak up some vitamin D, i.e. sunshine, sunny and 94 today, low 54 tonight, partly cloudy, 86 tomorrow, storms and maybe some severe weather on Sunday. 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
3: Cattle futures are higher. Hogs, corn, and soybeans are lower Friday morning. I'm John Perkins with a Brownfield Market Update. You are made for farming, and so is Stein. At Stein Seed Company, they have decades of research dedicated to developing seed that allows you to farm the way you want to farm. Stein has yield. Soybeans are lower. China will reportedly buy more U.S. ag products, but details continue to be very hard to come by. NOPA member crush numbers for April are out later today. July beans are 11 lower at 1181 and a half. August is down 9 at 1180 and three quarters. July bean meal's up 540 at 337.90. July bean oil's down 11 at 73.55. Corn's lower. Watching the U.S. planting pace along with rain chances in some dry second crop areas of Brazil. Harvest weather in Argentina looks generally favorable. July corn's down 9 and 3 quarters at 457 and 3 quarters. September's 9 lower at 465 and a quarter. And wheat's down. The recent rallies limiting new crop export demand and global supplies are ample. 71% of U.S. winter wheat growing areas are in some stage of drought, up 1 point on the week. July Chicago's down 20 at 638. Cotton futures are seeing some heavy follow-through technical selling, with July now limit down at 79.94 and December 380 lower at 80.68. Nearby rice is mixed, just kind of consolidating here. July is up 1.5 at 12.77. Live and feeder cattle are up, supported by the mostly higher direct trade we've seen this week. June lives 162 higher at 253.70. August is up 2 at 248.17. August feeders are up 387 at 361.87. September's 437 higher at 359.60. And hogs are lower on technical weakness and the inconsistent cash and wholesale business. June's down 67 at 98.85. July's 87 lower at 103.67. John Perkins, Brownfield.
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5: What's that?
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4: Like, 2008.
5: What?
4: Where? At the Johnny Carson Theater.
5: In Norfolk?
4: Yeah.
5: Well, who's performing?
4: Charlie Behrens is the headliner this year.
5: 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I see his videos all the time. He's hilarious.
4: Right? They're also bringing in Bluebird Improv with Matt Walsh. And a bunch of other funny improvisers.
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4: Yeah.
5: Norfolk, Nebraska.
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5: 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You know, they really should publicize this festival more.
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0: 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Sunny skies, high 94 today, low 54 tonight. Partly cloudy, 86 Saturday. Storms and maybe some severe weather and a high of 81 Sunday. It's 81 right now. 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
10: Good afternoon. 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The event is put on by the Philanthropy Council of Northeast Nebraska, with the theme this year being Better Living Through Giving. This is the eighth year of Big Give, and the first time they hosted a kickoff event with all the nonprofit organizations together. The event took place at the Midtown Event Center in Norfolk that included live music, free food, and informational booths. The goal of the Big Give is to build up a community of nonprofits through increased fundraising, community engagement, and awareness. Despite just beginning fundraising efforts for the event, the organization has raised $62,000. Donors have until May 20th to pitch in. A Norfolk man is launching an effort to become an independent candidate for the House of Representatives in Nebraska's 1st District. Austin Allman announced his campaign in a video posted Thursday. According to his LinkedIn page, he is a reporter and analyst. at Open Markets Institute and a contributing writer at The Intercept. In the video, Allman says he's running to break up corporate monopolies and stop funding foreign wars with healthcare money. Incumbent Republican Mike Flood and Democrat Chris Backemeyer won primary elections on Tuesday. Allman must collect at least 2,000 signatures from voters in the 1st Congressional District to get his name on the ballot. An elementary school student will face school consequences after spraying a fellow student with pepper spray. Lincoln Public Schools told our news partners at 1011 Now that a third grader was sprayed during dismissal by a fellow classmate with a keychain-sized pepper spray. LPS says the student was not intentionally sprayed, and the school's health office immediately evaluated the sprayed student. The student responsible has been identified and will face appropriate school consequences, according to LPS. You can find more of today's news online at newschannelnebraska.com. 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
0: 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Be a supper superhero tonight. Pick up pizza or lasagna from the case at Valentino's and bake it fresh at home tonight. Sunny and hot out there, going to reach 94. Winds will gust up to 20 miles an hour later on this afternoon tonight. Slight chance of showers and a thunderstorm before 8. Partly cloudy skies, lows near 55 tomorrow. Clouds, highs near 86, then a 30% chance of showers. In the afternoon, an even better chance of showers. Maybe some severe weather as well Saturday night. 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

a win yesterday afternoon. 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

0: That's your Carhartt Lumber Harry Chess song. L.A. 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
0: 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Tonight, slight chance of showers and thunderstorms. Temperatures drop down to around 54 tomorrow. Clouds increase throughout the day. Highs will reach 86. There's a 30% chance of late afternoon showers. Then showers and thunderstorms become likely. Could see some heavy rainfall and some severe weather Saturday night. We'll keep an eye on things for you. Sunday turns warm and windy. Highs near 92 with another storm chance arriving Sunday afternoon. 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

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It's The Clash. 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
1: 625, medium and large one feeder heifer, 707 to 740 pounds, brought $362 to $382. Cash hog prices had no comparison at midday at the major directs with moderate negotiated purchases. Processors haven't been very aggressive in their procurement efforts this week. There are ample supplies of market-ready hogs available, which continues to make demand a priority. Barrows and gilts at the National Daily Direct had a weighted average of 91.87. The Western Corn Belt had a weighted average of 91.95. Butcher hog prices at the Midwest cash markets are $3 higher at $69. At Illinois, slaughter sows were steady, with moderate demand for light offerings at $47 to $59. Barrows and gilts were steady, with moderate demand for moderate offerings at $47 to $57. And pork values were higher at midday, up 90 cents at $97.45. Hams, picnics, loins, and butts were all higher. I'm Megan Grebner, Brownfield Ag News.
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afternoon. The T-Man hanging with you, excited for this weekend as we're going to the movies. 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
0: 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For tonight, a slight chance of a shower or a thunderstorm. Overnight lows will dip down to 54 tomorrow. Highs are going to reach 86. Slight chance of showers in the afternoon. Good chance of showers Saturday night. Heavy rainfall possible with some thunderstorms expected. Sunday turns warm and windy. Highs near 92 with another slight chance of severe weather Sunday night. 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

Kelsey Grammer joining Mookie Monday morning on The Morning Show, of course, from Frasier and Cheers. 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
5: Where? At the Johnny Carson Theater.
6: In Norfolk?
5: Yeah.
6: Well, who's performing?
5: Charlie Behrens is the headliner this year.
6: 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I see his videos all the time. He's hilarious.
5: Right? They're also bringing in Bluebird Improv with Matt Walsh. And a bunch of other funny improvisers.
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5: Yeah.
6: Norfolk, Nebraska.
5: Yes. Look, go to their website, GreatAmericanComedyFestival.com. You can buy tickets there, see their full lineup, even check out who's performed in the past.
6: Huh. You know, they really should publicize this festival more.
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22: Good afternoon. Number one ranked Nebraska softball team landed 8 players on the National Fast Pitch Coaches Association All-Mountain Region teams, the organization announced yesterday. Jesse Farrell, Ava Cusack, Hannah Kamenson, and Jordy Fromm earned first-team honors. Casey Hoffman, Hannah Kaur, Alexis Jensen were on the second team, and Samantha Bland was named to the third team. This marks the most amount of athletes Nebraska has had on the all-region team in program history and the most first-team honorees in school history. Fromm has now been on the all-region first team 4 times. This is Kuzak's third all-region honor, while Kamenson, Hoffman, Farrell, and Bland were all recognized for the second time. Kaur and Jensen earned their first all-region award. The Husker softball team gets their postseason run underway today as they welcome in South Dakota to Lincoln for the first round of the NCAA regional tournament. On the other side of the bracket is Grand Canyon University and Louisville, who get started at 3 o'clock. The winners of the two games will play in the next round, while the losers will score off for an elimination game. The 24th-ranked Nebraska baseball team trailed going into the sixth inning, losing to Minnesota 4-1 in Game 1 of the three-game set with the Gophers. Then Nebraska exploded for 7 runs in the sixth and 4 more in the seventh, as they would hold on to win 12-7 in Game 1. The Huskers scored 12 runs on 15 hits with no errors and held the Gophers to 7 runs on 8 hits and 1 error. The Huskers need a dominant weekend to keep their hopes alive of hosting a regional in postseason play, and Minnesota also needs to have a good weekend to qualify for the Big Ten tournament next week. You can find more Husker news online at newschannelnebraska.com. 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
0: 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Tonight, slight chance of a shower or a thunderstorm. Partly cloudy skies with lows around 54. Tomorrow, a bit cooler, not as hot. Highs are going to reach 86. You have a slight chance of a thunderstorm in the afternoon, an even better active weather night Saturday night as a cold front moves through, bringing with it a thunderstorm possible, good chance of rain, and a chance for some heavy rain at times. Sunday heats back up to 92. Monday turns cooler and unsettled. Tuesday, windy and much cooler, highs near 61. News and weather anytime online at 94rock.fm. 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
2: Direct cattle markets were quiet Friday. Butcher hogs were $3 higher. I'm John Perkins with a Brownfield market update. You better build bigger bins. It's just a suggestion, but regardless, be ready to maximize your per acre profits with MX Series corn by Stein. Stein has yield. Soybeans and corn saw another round of liquidation while watching U.S. planting. July beans were 15 and a half lower at 1177. August was down 13 and a quarter at 1176 and a half. July corn was 11 and three quarters lower at 455 and three quarters. September was down 11 and a quarter at 463. Cattle were supported by the week's direct business. June live is up 182 at 253.90. August was 177 higher at 247.92.

0: With additional support from the losses in corn, August feeders are up $3.45 at $3.6145. And on technical selling, June hogs were down 77 at $98.75. July lean was 120 lower at $103.35. John Perkins, Brownfield.
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0: Your Carhartt Lumber Hairy Chest song, Bon Jovi's Let It Rock. Wrapping up that 94 Rock Block that was brought to you this time around by Runza. 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
2: 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Tonight, slight chance of showers and thunderstorms before 8. Partly cloudy with lows near 54. Saturday, increasing clouds, highs near 86. 30% chance of afternoon showers, and showers and thunderstorms likely Saturday night with maybe some severe weather expected. 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
2: Mickelson brings home the 0-1. Carey swings and launches one. Deep left field. To the track. To the wall. Good night, Iowa.
3: USAC comes set. The pitch.
2: Carey swings and drives a high fly ball to center field. Risley back. To the track. To the wall. D.C. on senior day. A three-run blast to dead central. It's an 11-11 ball game.
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2: Right-handed hitting, Trey Fike stands in, swings and rips one up the middle. Base hit center field. Here's Buck to score. Stokes is going to follow, and he's turned into Larry Legend here at Hawksfield. 15-11, Cornhuskers.
3: One ball, two strikes. Grundy from the windup brings it home.
2: Jeske swings and absolutely crushes it. Where will it land? A moonshot. Ski you later. And the Huskers have their first lead at 3-2.
1: Now, let's head to the booth. Standing by to call today's action, here's Ben McLaughlin and Nick Hanley.
2: The Cornhuskers will finish their 2026 regular season on the road in the Twin Cities to battle the Minnesota Golden Gophers on what's been a sparkling regular season campaign for Will Bolt's crew, and they'll look to finish it off here this weekend before the Big Ten tournament.
4: The 2-2. Ripped into right field, sending Sutherland back, and he's going to get over his head. Fikes is going to score easily. Mac Moyer on his way to second. And after all of that, Nebraska does strike first.
5: Moyer gets his lead. He's checked. Here's a 2-2. There's a breaking ball.
4: Shot through the left side for a base hit. Moyer's coming around third. He's going to score. On his way to third is Worthley. Ball gets away from the left fielder, Ty Allen. Now Worthley getting the windmill. He will score. And Nebraska cuts into the lead. It's now 4-3 Minnesota.
5: The pitch,
4: laced into left field, that's down for a base hit. Carey's going to wind third, he's on his way to score. Ball is cut off, it's tied.
5: The 2-2,
4: breaking ball, shot through the left side. Case Anderson's going to be waved home. Up with it is Allen. The throw is not in time. Nebraska takes the lead.
5: Here's the pitch.
4: Ground ball through the left side. That's going to score over Beek. Now being waved home is Stokes. The throw going to be cut off. It's a 2-RBI single for Jeter Worthley. And Nebraska continues to put it on now. 8-4, Big Red.
5: Over Beek waving the bat. The 2-0.
4: That's laced into left field off the glove of Hamilton. That's going to get down the line. Scoring easily is Grigo. Buck is going to hold up. No, he goes through the stop sign, and the throw's cut off. Didn't matter anyway. Lance Harvell kind of looks back at him. That Buck was moving the entire way. It's a 2-RBI double for Joshua Overbeek, and Nebraska having to go at it again now here in the seventh.
2: 3 balls, 2 strikes, 2 outs. Bender winds, fires, little floating liner towards Stokes. Waits for it to come down, makes the catch, and that'll finish the game. Nebraska in a wild game, 2 big innings. Wrestle this one away from the Gophers. A final, the Cornhuskers 12, Golden Gophers 7, and the Huskers grab game one of this series. Game 2 out in front of us, Nebraska and Minnesota. Huskers take care of game 1 in a wild kind of tale of 2 different ball games. Huskers 12, Gophers 7. Game 2 about to happen here in front of us in the Twin Cities. Good evening from Siebert Field, Minneapolis, Minnesota. Ben McLaughlin joined again by my broadcast partner, Nick Hanley. Well, it's a different conditions today with still warm temperatures, but the wind howling out to center. It's going to make the pitching matchup a little interesting today.
4: Yeah, it is. We watched batting practice, and we were seeing the baseball just absolutely jumping off the bat and carrying to all fields. Very, very different than what we saw yesterday. And
5: just with the Heat here, we talked about as we've in these last couple of series, you just have those postseason vibes right now. And I think for a Minnesota team that's trying to solidify themselves into next week's Big Ten tournament, there's that desperation. Nebraska still very much in the hunt to possibly host, so they have plenty of motivation as well. And also trying to lock up the number two spot in the Big Ten tournament. It's just a lot to play for today. You're going to have more of that evening feel as well. Probably going to see more people at this ball game. You got those temperatures that are nearing 90. It just feels like postseason weather.
2: Minnesota will turn to right-handed Texas A&M transfer Isaac Morton. The Huskers will counter with Ty Horn. Two good arms in terms of statistics here for this one. They'll need to be on their game here today. And the Huskers and Gophers warming up on a Sunsplash Diamond here in Minneapolis. Game two coming here in just a few moments. We'll step aside for our first break. When we come back, a conversation with Nebraska head coach Will Bolt. That's coming up next on the Huskers Radio Network.
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2: Welcome back to the Twin Cities. Today, game two, Nebraska, Minnesota. Welcome in head coach Will Bolt. Had to have loved the response yesterday. I feel like a broken record, but you don't really take any of those for granted because of how difficult it is to do, especially on a game opening game of a series. What'd you make of what you saw yesterday, particularly there in the sixth and seventh when you guys got after it offensively?
10: Yeah, you said it. Never, ever, ever, ever take it for granted because it's incredibly difficult to do. And but again, just staying in the moment is what our guys did very well. Understanding that we have a good offense, a good team, and you know we were going to have each other's back. And you know the game had a chance to go a little bit sideways there, and Abacic made a really big pitch to get off the field, and the offense responded in a major way. So again, there's just always those little decisions that get made over the course of a game, over the course of a season, you know, between both teams, and our guys were very determined to not be denied. Now what I'd like to see today is see us get off to a little bit better start and make them chase us.
2: See, what was a little different yesterday is it looked like a pitcher's duel through four innings. Both guys were kind of in control, and then it suddenly changed. Like we talked about yesterday, you're going to have some games from here on out that are going to be wavy in terms of kind of the pace. How'd you like the way that it ended up yesterday, considering how it started?
10: Yeah, I mean, it was a long game. I mean, it ended up being a four-hour job on a, you know, first game of a series with a delay in there. But yeah, I mean, it obviously ended great because we found a way to win. And I think that's the cool thing too, that this team has kind of had a knack for, is not not necessarily settling into where the game tells us we should, and kind of just staying on what we do, and that kind of allows you to kind of dictate the terms of the game more often than not.
11: We have to ask you about delay. We had about 7,000 texts and tweets at us about what was going on. Can you explain a little bit about not only what happened, but what took so long? Because that inevitably had an impact on both starting pitchers.
10: Yeah, so it wasn't a replay situation. Their head coach was asking for a replay for runner's lane interference, which you can't have runner's lane interference if there's no interference to be had. The out was made, the play was made. He was claiming that the interpretation of the rule was incorrect by the umpires, and he was going to protest the game unless they basically figured it out. So they went, I guess here at Minnesota, they have to get on a golf cart and ride it over to where the umpires are their locker room is, and they had to go contact the head of umpires and kind of figure out, no, it's a judgment call, so you can't protest a judgment call. Let's move on and play baseball. So that's essentially what happened.
11: And obviously, boys bounced back after that, but I think their guy threw maybe 50 pitches here waiting around, and then Carson went down to the bullpen. That's a tough kind of situation to navigate. Larry's out there at second base, you know, standing up for 20 minutes while he's catching. How did you kind of embrace that, knowing, like, hey, this... It seemed like it was going to go on a while.
10: Yeah, I mean, I really didn't make a big deal about it because it was something that we couldn't control, you know. So, you know, it could, whether it's a rain delay, a lightning delay, those kind of things happen in an outdoor sport. So never seen one quite like that before. But, again, nothing to get too worked up about just because there's really nothing you can do about it. So just stay ready to go. And, you know, we scored a run right after that.
11: What did you think of Tucker yesterday?
10: You know, I didn't think he was probably quite ready to come in the game, but, you know, when we had the six straight balls after the seventh spot, there was no time to kind of just wait around and see if we were going to throw strikes. So, you know, we probably got him in the game. He said he was ready. Didn't look like he was quite ready. Once he settled in, he really grinded through it. Again, this is a good offense with some good left-handed hitters, and we played good defense. I mean, Beek made a really big play, I think, in the eighth inning. You know, we made some good defensive plays behind him. But, again, we just needed strikes in that situation. Ended up giving us a stop.
11: We got more with Coach coming up on the Huskers Radio Network.
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11: Today, game two, Nebraska and Minnesota. Going back to Ty here on a game two of a series. I know you were really pleased with what you saw at him in his first start back. What did you like about him, and what's something that he can kind of copy-paste into today?
10: Yeah, I liked his attack. You know, again, it just continued to limit the free passes and execute pitches and just be very competitive. I mean, that's what we saw with him out of the bullpen. So I saw him in his first start back. Much different day today. So, again, you're not going to get beat by solo home runs. So just make sure that you attack the strike zone.
11: All right, what's the book say on the guy we're seeing today?
10: Really good arm. You know, he's going to be mid-90s with a fastball, kind of a heavy sink run type guy with a really good sweeper. Again, they have a bunch of arm. I mean, we saw three or four mid-90s right-handers yesterday. This one will be no different. He's a little bit reminiscent of Iowa's Friday night starter just in terms of his build and his profile. So I think he's going to be a pretty good draft pick this year. So they have really good talent, really good arms. We just need to do a really good job in our approach. Right-handed hitters have got to stick their nose on the baseball so we don't run out of bat on the sinker. And left-handed hitters are going to get challenged on the outer third of the plate, so we need to make sure that we're ready to cover the plate.
11: All right, always a formality for us to ask about the lineup, but I know there's a lot of intrigue right now with everybody on what your lineup card's looking like.
10: Yeah, this is kind of more back to what you've seen traditionally. Moyer is leading off in center. Worthley's back catching. Carey at short. Sandy's at first. Grigo's in right. Jeske's DH in. Beek's at third. Buck is back in left field in this one, and Stokes is at second.
11: Thanks, Coach. Good luck.
10: Thank you.
11: Coach Bolt here with us pregame. We got more coming up. This is Big Red.
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2: Welcome back inside the Acres Broadcast Center. I'm Camden Cohn. Before we get to today's lineups for the Huskers and the Golden Gophers, let's first take a quick look at a Nebraska Lottery scoreboard update. Let's start some other games from within the Big Ten today. Two games currently in action. Ohio State leads Michigan 4-2 in the top of the sixth. Buckeyes have runners on the corners with one out, and they lead that series 1-0. Also in the top of the sixth, Northwestern hosts Rutgers. That game tied at 3. Scarlet Knights lead that series 1-0. Later on today, Indiana hosts Illinois. It is the Hoosiers with a 1-0 series lead there. Maryland hosts Penn State. Penn State leads 1-0 in that series. Out of conference, Michigan State hosts Illinois State. Back to in-conference, Purdue hosts Iowa. Iowa leads that series 1-0. Then a top 25 battle between number 17 USC and number 16 Oregon later tonight. USC leads that series 1-0. And the nightcap, number 1 UCLA against Washington. Washington, however, leads that series 1-0. Nebraska softball is also in action today as they face off with South Dakota in the first round of the NCAA Regionals from Bolin Stadium. First pitch is scheduled for 5:30 from Bolin Stadium. Our scoreboard update was brought to you by the Nebraska Lottery. For a wild ride, enter the Nebraska Lottery's Pony Payout promotion. Until July 28th, enter non-winning $5 Pony Payout scratch tickets online for a chance to win a new red sports car. Pony Payout top prize odds 1 in 120,000. We're going to step aside for a break, but after the break, Nick Hanley will have starting lineups, and then it'll be time for first pitch from Siebert Field in Minneapolis on the Huskers Radio Network.
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2: 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Take a look at our starting lineups, game number two between Nebraska and Minnesota. It was the Huskers getting the victory yesterday to take game one of this three-game set out here in Minneapolis. Huskers coming at 39-14, 21-7. They will lead off with Mac Moyer in center field. Mac hitting 376 on the year, 82 hits, three home runs, 33 driven in on the year with seven stolen bases. Batting second, doing the catching for the Big Red, will be Jeter Worthley. Worthley back behind the dish, hitting 315. He's got 51 hits, 11 doubles on the year, and he's driven in 17. Batting third, playing short, will be Dylan Carey, senior, hitting 353 on the season. 76 hits, 16 doubles. He's driven in 14 home runs, 62 driven in, slugging an impressive 642. In the cleanup spot for Nebraska, and starting at first base, will be Kay Sanderson. Sandy at 360 on the year, 14 doubles, 5 home runs. He's driven in 42, slugging 515. Batting fifth and playing right field will be Drew Grigo, the freshman, hitting 349. He's got 53 hits, 7 home runs, 44 driven in, slugging 579. Batting sixth and doing the DHing for Nebraska will be Will Jeske. Jeske hitting 346 on the year, 28 hits. He's got 6 doubles, 5 home runs, 18 driven in, slugging over 600 at 605. Batting seventh, playing third for Nebraska will be Joshua Overbeek, a 267 hitter. Beek with 11 doubles, 3 home runs, 31 driven in. Batting 8th and playing left field will be Jet Buck. Buck at 305, back in the lineup for Nebraska today with 60 hits. He's got 14 doubles and 8 home runs, 43 driven in. And rounding out the lineup for Nebraska will be Rhett Stokes, the senior, hitting 308. Stokes getting the start at second with 41 hits, 2 home runs, 21 driven in. And starting pitcher for Nebraska will be junior righty Ty Horn. Ty comes in with a 3.97 earned run average, 2-2 on the year. He's making his 11th start of the season. He's gone 68 innings, allowing 61 hits, 32 runs, 30 of those earned. He has struck out 67 while walking 23. Opponents hitting 236 against Ty Horn. And with more on Ty Horn in our Nebraska Corn pitching preview, here is pitching coach Rob Childress on what he wants to see from Horn tonight.
3: Well, we got an opportunity to win a series on the road, and Tyner was really good last week and, you know, gave up a couple fly balls. But other than that, he was magnificent. And if he can match that same performance today, the other issue last week that we were trying to get addressed was the command of the change. And I think he went 16 of 18 for strikes last week, and bringing that pitch with him on the road to slow down these left-handed hitters and some really super experienced right-handed hitters as well, I think he's going to allow him to have success today.
2: Nebraska roots run deep where tradition and community thrive. Discover the stories behind our state's rich heritage at IamNebraskaCorn.com. Head coach for Nebraska, Will Bolt, in his seventh season. Pitching coach is Rob Childress. Assistant coaches Lance Harvell and Mike Sirianni. Director of Player Development is Kyle Nicholson. And Director of Ops is Connor Behrens. Now taking a look at the Minnesota starting lineup. Gophers coming at 30-21, 11-17. They need one win in this series to solidify a spot in Omaha next week at the Big Ten Tournament. They'll lead off with Jack Spanier. He gets the start at shortstop, a 296 hitter. 15 doubles. He's got 5 home runs and 34 driven in, 14 stolen bases on the year. Batting second will be the third baseman, Davis Hamilton, a 298 hitter. He's got 11 doubles, 5 home runs, and 32 driven in on the year. 16 swipes on the season. Batting third, doing the DHing for the Golden Gophers, will be Weber Niels, the senior, hitting 339. Impressive stat line for him. 10 doubles. He's got 13 home runs, 53 driven in, slugging 607 on the year. In the cleanup spot for Minnesota will be the right fielder, Charlie Sutherland, a 319 hitter. 59 hits on his season, 11 home runs, 54 driven in, 15 stolen bases. batting fifth, and playing center field will be Easton Richter, a 260 hitter, 53 hits, 14 home runs, 44 driven in. Batting sixth, playing left field, will be Ty Allen, the junior, hitting 260 on the year. He's got 7 doubles, 8 home runs, and 42 driven in. Batting at seventh will be the catcher, Sam Hunt, a 246 hitter, 14 hits on the year with 3 doubles and 16 driven in. Batting eighth will be the first baseman, Jack Bellow. The senior is a 244 hitter with 12 doubles, 8 home runs, and 27 driven in. And batting ninth will be the second baseman, Jack Mosh, a 290 hitter, excellent defensive player. He's got 7 doubles as well with a home run and 10 driven in. Starting pitcher for Minnesota will be junior righty Isaac Morton. Morton comes in with a 3.43 earned run average. He's 4-2 on the year, 13th appearance, 13th start. He's gone 57 2/3, allowing 45 hits, 28 runs, 22 of those earned. He has struck out 56 while walking 24. Opponents hitting 216 against Isaac Morton. For Minnesota, they are led by Ty McDevitt in his second season. Pitching coach is Alec Crawford. Assistant coaches are Connor Gandassi and Sean Moore. Umpires tonight will be calling the balls and strikes with Jake Botek. First base will be Jeffrey Spezak. Over at second base, Jack Bruner. And at third base will be John Coons. Before we get to the first pitch between Nebraska and Minnesota, our own Kyle Crooks has another special guest.
4: 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And now with a very special guest here on our pregame, Robert Juergens of Cenex, one of our great supporters of the Huskers radio network. 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And the Cenex brand has been a longtime supporter of the Huskers. For those that aren't familiar, tell us a little bit about Cenex.
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2: Minnesota on the field getting ready to start action here at Seabird Field as we get ready to get underway between the Huskers and the Gophers. Nebraska looking for the series victory against Minnesota. And to get us going, we welcome back to the broadcast, Ben McLaughlin.
6: All right, thank you, Nick. Minnesota's taking the field. Behind right-handed throwing, Isaac Morton. It is hot here in the Twin Cities. 85 degrees, wind out of the west at 8 miles an hour, gust up to 23. That is straight out to center field. And a very hitter-friendly day here at the yard. Going to get this one started a couple of minutes past the 5 o'clock hour here in the Central Time Zone. 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Huskers in their road grays, gray tops, gray pants, red script Nebraska, and cursive across the chest outlined in white, red socks, red hats. tonight. No gray hats for the Huskers. Got the red ones on. The white logo on the front. Gophers in their gold tops, white pants, maroon numbers. Maroon hats, block gold M on the front. Mac Moyer set to lead off. Here's our Kubota leadoff hitter of the game. 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All artificial playing surface here in Minneapolis, except for the mound and the batter's box. Only dirt on this diamond. Isaac Morton, the tall righty, winds up ready for the first pitch of the ball game. It's brought home and misses low for a ball. 1-0 to Moyer. Morton, Texas A&M transfer. He's been very good for Minnesota this year. The 1-0. This one gets a piece of the corner, a called strike. You heard Coach Bolt with a scout on Morton. Heavy sink and some hard side run away from the left-handed hitters. Here's the 1-1 pitch. Way outside. 2-1. Moyer in the game yesterday. Two hits. Drove in a pair. And the count here, two balls and a strike to start the game. Morton's pitch chopped at the plate at his feet. 2-2. Took the Husker offense a little while to get going yesterday. Coach Bolt told us pregame, love to see the Huskers get out in front early today. Two balls, two strikes. The pitch in the dirt, full count. Nick gave you the numbers of Morton. Good strikeout to walk ratio, not great. 56 strikeouts, 24 walks. He will issue some free passes from time to time. The 3-2 waved and missed. Got a piece of it into the mitt, but held on to by the catcher Hunt. Long AB, one by Morton. Strikeout to start the game. Now Jeter Wordley starting behind the plate today, started in left yesterday afternoon, 315 with the average. Jeter had a base hit here yesterday, a couple of RBIs. His pitch misses way outside for a ball. 1-0. Right on right matchup for Jeter. The pitch. In there. Boy, you can really see that fastball ride into right-handed hitters. There's some good movement on that. Good day to hit. Warm temps, wind blowing out. This pitch is fouled to the backstop. I say that both starting pitchers have good numbers. Ball was absolutely flying out of here during batting practice. Now Jeter down in the count, 1-2. Morton spins and deals. Breaking ball, strike three, outside corner. That was filthy. First time we've seen the slider from Morton. And two strikeouts for the Gopher righty to start his game. Now Dylan Carey trying to get something started here with two outs and nobody on. DC base hit here yesterday, had an RBI. Double for DC. This pitch is chopped off the inner leg of Carey, almost the inner part of his knee, 0-1. Huskers have yet to put the ball in play against Morton. DC gonna need a minute. That one got him right on the knee. And it's 0-1. Morton winds and fires. Strike two. 95 on that heater from Morton. He is really zipping it in there. Minnesota has had some high-velocity arms through a game plus. Saw several touching 95 yesterday. Morton's 0-2 pitch. Swing and a miss. What a start. for Isaac Morton. He strikes out the side in order. Huskers, nothing doing in the top of the first. No runs, no hits, no errors. Nobody left through a half inning. Nebraska nothing, Minnesota coming to bat on the Huskers Radio Network.
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2: 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Boy, Isaac Morton looking very sharp in the top half of the frame, getting three strikeouts to the three hitters he faced, the minimum in the top of the first as we go into the bottom of the first. Nebraska nothing. Minnesota getting their first look at Ty Horn.
6: Horn ready to make his 11th start of the year. 2-2 record, ERA of 3.97. His last start came against Iowa. 6 innings, 4 hits, 2 runs. Quality start for Ty. No walks, struck out 6. Defense behind him, Buck in center. Moyer patrols center. Grigo in right. Overbeek at the hot corner. Carey at short. Stokes at second, Sanderson at first, Worthley doing the catching. First pitch from Horn misses up and in at 95 miles an hour to Jack Spanier, 296 hitter on the year. Spanier, a right-handed stick. This pitch is fouled straight back just over our heads. Spanier in the game yesterday, 2-for-4. Drove in 2. This is a good Minnesota offense. 72 home runs belted on the season. Got a couple of guys in the lineup today with over 10. Horn's 1-1 pitch, way upstairs. Heater at 95, 2-1 on Spanier. Talked about this yesterday, same case today for Minnesota. All upperclassmen, juniors and seniors in the lineup. This one hammers the outside corner at the knees. Good pitch, 2-2. Horn goes from the windup, stands tall, winds and deals. Breaking ball, hit in the air to right, hit pretty well, but Grigo going to move over to his right a few steps to glove it for the first out. Again, wind blowing straight out to the 390 mark. In center field, it's 330 to left, 370 to left center, 390 to dead central, 365 just to the left of the scoreboard, 330 down the right field line. Interesting wall position, too, in right center. Kind of does a zigzag in right center. Here's Hamilton. Takes a first pitch strike at 96. Going to see some high velos with the warmer temps. Hamilton at 298. This pitch is hammered but foul. Turned on it. Past the hitting facility. Probably up against the football indoor complex, which sits off to our right. Saw Minnesota Golden Gopher working on his punting skills behind us on the practice fields. This pitch is hit in the air to right. Again, wind's blowing it out there. Called off by Moyer, by Grigo. Moyer tracks it down. It's probably Drew's ball, but Mack gallivanting over into right center to make the catch. Two flyouts to right field. One caught by Grigo. That one by Moyer. Two outs for Weber Neils. He's a really good hitter. He'll find himself on some all-conference teams by the end of it. 339 average, 13 home runs. First pitch fouled off to the right and out of play. Ty, boy, he is juiced. 96. There's a lot of scouts with radar guns out right now tracking Horn's movements. The 0-1 fouled back off to the right. How many got down there, Jared? You were on scout watch yesterday. It was at least a dozen or so.
2: It was 19 yesterday, according to Jared Meister's unofficial tally.
6: 0-2 pitch, waved and missed, strike three. Nasty slider there from Horn.
10: No runs, no hits.
6: Both starters very sharp in the first inning. For the Govs, no runs, no hits, no errors. Nobody left. We're through one scoreless between Nebraska and Minnesota. This is Big Red Baseball.
11: Hey, Dad, how do you know that guy?
12: Oh, he had his pickup in last fall for a tune-up.
11: And that guy?
12: I replaced his injectors a couple years ago.
11: And you remember them?
12: Of course. I remember everyone and their pickup.
11: Wow, I thought memory was the first thing to go when you got old.
12: Gee, thanks.
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2: 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Ben mentioned both starters up to the task, looking very solid in the first frame as we go into the second. Scoreless between the Huskers and the Gophers.
6: 22, the unofficial Jared Meister count on scouts. Ooh. They're liking what they're seeing. They're probably sending a few text messages out to the bosses. Both pitchers have capped out past 95 miles an hour. We've got a TrackMan iPad down there. This guy's got the whole setup here with phone, iPad, radar gun. Case Sanderson set to lead off the top of the second inning. First pitch into Sandy. Swung at and fouled back to the left. NCAA softball regionals underway. Kind of been peeking around some scores. Always an exciting time. The Lincoln Regional is almost wrapped up game number one. Huskers will play thereafter. The 0-1. Sanderson takes strike two. 4-1 GCU. Looking to jump into the winner's bracket. Huskers in South Dakota to follow. The 0-2 pitch to Sandy. Swing and a miss. Four batters, four strikeouts for Isaac Morton. Morton's best game, if you were curious in terms of strikeouts, was 13 days ago against Penn State in State College. Five innings, only two hits. He struck out eight Nittany Lions. He's already halfway there through four batters. The former Texas A&M Aggie off to a good start. First pitch to Grigo, rides inside, almost hits him. 94. And it's been all fastball with movement, either cutting it or running it away from lefties into righties. The 1-0 pitch. Grigo fouls one at the plate. Huskers haven't put the ball in play yet.
2: I'd like to see... You got a guy rolling like this, just being able to get a base runner on and see if that changes it.
6: Seen one slider. That was to Jeter Worthley. One ball, one strike. Here's the pitch. Grigo hammers one, but foul. He had turned on that thing down the left field line. In fact, it's going to bounce all the way out to the left fielder. Came in at 93, left at 99. And another Husker down in the count. Grigo chokes up a bit. The 1-2 pitch. Breaking ball, fouled back off to the right. There's the slider again. Boy, this is good-looking stuff from Morton. He came in with a DRA of 3.43. about a strikeout an inning, which is always something you look for, but well under a hit an inning. One ball, two strikes, the pitch. Grigo laid off a slider. Good take. That was about 2 inches off the plate. Bait pitch. Grigo didn't take it. It's 2-2. Two balls, two strikes. The Husker right fielder. Morton starts the windup, the pitch. Breaking ball, swing and a miss. Five strikeouts to start for Morton. Goodness. See if somebody can get the ball in play here.
2: Yeah, it's the location, it's the sequence. There's really no predictability right now to what you're seeing out of Morton.
6: Here's Jeske. No, he's going to be up there hacking away. First pitch. As I say that, he takes one right down Hennepin Avenue. Strike one. No score, top of the second. The pitch. Jeske fouls one off his plate. Got one in fair territory, but it hit his foot first, so that doesn't count. Seen a lot of that too, Nick. A lot of fouled pitches off legs, feet, ankles. That indicates a ton of movement.
2: Yeah. You saw that with Dylan Carey, the very first offering he saw. Fouled one off his thigh. Jeske off the lower part of his leg. And it talks about that run coming into the right-handed hitters.
6: And another disadvantageous count. The 0-2, swing and a miss. He has struck out six to start the game. All in order. He has struck out the side two times in a row against the Big Red. No hits, no runs, nobody left through an inning and a half. At Siebert, no score between the Huskers and the Gophers on the Huskers Radio Network.
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2: 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Man, Isaac Morton has been more than impressive. He's been outstanding so far. The minimum faced in all six hitters have all gone down via the strikeout. As the Gophers will hit here in the bottom of the second, Ty Horn looking to match his counterpart.
6: That is eye-opening stuff, to say the least, to start. Now Ty Horn will have his hands full, 4, 5, and 6. Charlie Sutherland leads off, left-handed stick, first pitch upstairs. Obviously, both of these starting pitchers will have their name called in the draft in a month or so. Morton has already been drafted once in his life. This pitch is fouled off the foot of Sutherland, rolls out to Horn. He was a 19th round pick by the Brewers out of high school. Said, I want to be a Texas A&M Aggie. He's found his way to the Twin Cities, his home state. Sutherland, the right fielder, 11 home runs on the season. This pitch, waved and missed, chased a fastball, elevated up and away. 0-2, 1-2, excuse me. Got a, looks like a travel softball game going on behind us, out right center field. 1-2 pitch, Bouncer toward the hole. Shifting Stokes. He fields it and will put it in his pocket. Infield base hit for Sutherland. It was not hit hard at all, but it was hit in the perfect spot. So from game's first base runner. Remember that about this park. You could see right into the softball complex. There was even a trip here where the Huskers were playing softball against the Gophers while we were here. Easton Richter, the batter, with man at first. Nobody out. Horn has to go from the stretch for the first time. First pitch way up and away. 1-0. Richter, 260, 14 home runs for him. He's driven in 44. Horn's pitch. There's a high fly ball to right center. That is crushed to the track. Wall gone. Minnesota jumps in front 2-0. Easton Richter clubs his 15th home run of the year, and it's 2-0 Minnesota. Richter with some words to Ty Horn on his way around the bases. 105 off the bat. That is a tape measure blast at 434 for Richter. Well, you knew balls in play. Have a chance to challenge fences today. This pitch is way upstairs at 96. Bit of an overthrow there for Ty.
2: This is where you talk about placement of that fastball for both. It'd be so key.
6: This pitch is fouled straight back. 1-1. Ty Allen, the hitter. Left fielder.
2: So plenty of strikes by Ty Horn. That one, again, just left up enough to get solid contact from Richter.
6: Here's the 1-1 pitch. Down 2-1. And Ty is clearly overthrowing right now. It's hard to not get distracted by all the radar guns back behind home plate, but he's got to stay within himself here. The 2-1 popped up right out in front of the plate. Wind's going to push it out probably in fair territory, and it is. It's Overbeek who makes the catch. I think started behind the plate, Overbeek made that catch about 20 feet out in front of home plate, route number one.
2: It's a good response, and I think you're right. I think not only with the external factor of what you just pointed out, scouts, and it's kind of a big-time atmosphere knowing who you're up against on the other side of the...
6: Yeah.
2: But also being able to respond from that home run.
6: Sam Hunt swings on the first pitch, another pop-up. This one not quite going to blow back onto the field of play.
2: And this is kind of that resetting into the rotation, Ty Horn, we've been so curious to see, because when he's gotten trouble, a lot of it's been out of the zone.
6: This next one home is low. 1-1.
2: He's been so much better since he's come back into the rotation. We saw that as a reliever. He did not give up one free pass. 19 strikeouts to zero walks.
6: This pitch is waved and missed. Good changeup. 1-2.
2: And that's the key right there. That pitch. That changeup. If he's throwing that for a strike and locating it, he is dangerous.
6: Ty takes a deep breath. The next one home. I have no idea where that missed. That was a beautiful changeup right at the knees. 2-2. Hunt got one there. The pitch. Swing and a miss. Got him to fish anyway for a strikeout. Ty's second, and he's gotten two outs to follow the home run.
19: First baseman, Jack Bellow.
6: There's Jack Bellow, the first baseman. 244 hitter, 8 home runs, good size, good frame, right-handed stick. Horn's first pitch, fastball right at the knees, 96. Pull side shift put on the righty. Horn's 0-1, breaking ball, foul to the mitt of Worthley, 0-2. Ty working feverishly. The 0-2 pitch, swing and a miss, strike three. Horn gets him on three pitches, his third strikeout, and a bat that took about 12 seconds. For the Gophers, and that limits the damage right there. For the Gophers, two runs, two hits, no errors, nobody left. We're through two, Minnesota two, Nebraska nothing. This is Big Red Baseball.

0: his way to first, though. Huskers have their first base runner. A little bit more of the ouch variety.
1: I think it got him like on the forearm or wrist. He's looking down at it. 93 miles an hour. That hurts.
0: And again, with the right-handed hitters, you're seeing that run in. And that is going to be the adjustment Nebraska hitters have to make here against Morton. He'll work out of the stretch for the first time, facing Rhett Stokes, first base runner for the game for Nebraska. Fouled back to the screen on a 92-mile-an-hour fastball.
1: Huskers being a lot more aggressive here in the second inning, Nick, early in the count. Saw that with Overbeek here with Stokes. I think message received after two innings.
0: Stokes also a 300-plus hitter, 308 on the year. 41 hits, 7 doubles. Outside with a fastball, 1-1. Buck moves well over at first base. 2-0 Minnesota, 2-run homer. Off the bat of Easton Richter is our offense thus far. Morton closes that front side from the stretch. The 1-1. Popped up foul. It's going to work its way out of play. 1-2 now here on Stokes. Now we mentioned the season high strikeouts and career high strikeouts for Morton is 8. Already with 6, and we're playing here in the third inning. Nebraska, though, trying to get some pressure with a base runner on after Buck was hit by a pitch. 1-2 pitch, runner goes. That's fouled off to the right out of play. Buck will move back to first. And you like this idea, just trying to generate anything on the base path here early. As impressive as Morton has looked, you want to have him thinking about a little bit more than just the strike zone here. One ball, two strikes. One out, runner at first here for Nebraska in the top of the third. The pitch. Missed off the plate with a fastball, 2-2. Rhett Stokes. Mentioned just solid season for him, making his 37th start. Here the year's been a big part of that middle infield. It's been so successful defensively for Nebraska. Rutter takes off again. This one is hit right to the first base, and only play for Bella will be to touch first base as Buck gets into scoring position. Rhett Stokes able to at least get Nebraska within view of that first run. Now with two away, it'll flip over to the top and Mac Moyer. Good job of just covering the plate there for Rhett Stokes to protect Jet Buck. Mac Moyer went down swinging in the first. First offering upstairs with a fastball, 1-0. Now you can hear the wind much like you did yesterday, but again, if you're just joining us, that wind blowing straight out to dead center. Yesterday it was blowing more into the third base dugout where Nebraska resides this weekend. The 1-0. Check to swing didn't matter. Called strike on the outer third. A lot of fastball use here by Morton here in the third frame. One ball, one strike on Moyer. Mac, impressive. 376 on the year. Another fastball misses high and outside. 2-1. And again, it's not just the predictability of the fastball. Ben talked about it earlier. It's that movement, and especially with lefties running away from them. We'll see if Moyer gets a better look here second time around. 2-1 pitch on its way. Up and out, 3-1. And that's where the miss has been here this inning for Morton. It has been high in the strike zone, and especially with those lefties, that outer third out of the zone. 3-1 count here on Moyer. The pitch misses away. And so a hit batter, now a walk. Given up here by Isaac Morton. And here's Jeter Worthley. Went down looking in the first.
2: The catcher, Jeter Worthley.
0: So at the very least, Nebraska elevating that pitch count here for Morton. Jeter got the start and left yesterday, back behind the dish tonight. Hitting 315, 51 hits, 11 doubles. He's driven in 17. First pitch, fastball right down the middle. That one right at the knees.

0: Good speed on the base path for Nebraska with Buck and Moyer. Here with two away. The 0-1. This runs right back in the strike zone again. Again, 92 with the velocity and movement to follow. Nothing in two is Morton way ahead of Jeter Worthley. See if Jeter can keep this at bat alive and get something through the infield. The 0-2 coming. Swing and a miss. Got him out on his front side on the breaking ball. And that will retire the side. No runs off, no hits, no errors. There were two runners left on base. As we head to the bottom of the third, Minnesota 2, Nebraska nothing on the Huskers Radio Network.
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8: 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Nebraska gets a couple of base runners, hit by pitch and a walk, but cannot plate anybody. So Ty Horn back out to work his third inning. And a 2-0 Minnesota lead.
0: 9-1-2 for the Gophers in the bottom of the third. Jack Mosh will lead it off. It was Minnesota able to string consecutive hits together, a single to lead off the second, and then a two-run homer by Easton Richter. That's been the offense in this game. That's the two hits Minnesota has. Nebraska hitless so far against Morton. So Jack Mosh, the second baseman, left-handed hitter, big open stance. His first look at Ty Horn, ground ball right to Case Sanderson, gloves it easily, will make a couple steps over to the bag for the first out. So one pitch, one out. Don't mind seeing that. Take us back to the top of the order. Jack Spanier, 0-for-1, flew out to Grigo. Spanier hitting .296 on the season. As you would imagine in the leadoff spot, good speed over there. Amongst the team leaders in stolen bases, shows bunt, pulls back, looks at a pitch a little bit high and in on a 96-mile-an-hour fastball. Spanier, a junior out of Cold Spring, Minnesota. Breaking ball, or excuse me, fastball called strike on the inner third. It's a good mix of upperclassmen here for Ty McDevitt in his second year in charge of the Minnesota baseball program. This ball elevated high in the air to left field, but playable for Jet Buck, battling the sun, and will make the catch as it falls into his glove for the second out. Any ball that's elevated to the middle portion of the outfield could be a little bit of an adventure. The wind can get underneath it.
8: I could tell you firsthand, too, how bad that sun is. I was out here shagging balls on BP when we got here on Wednesday. And I thought it was bad because I don't catch fly balls in the outfield on the regular. Mm-hmm. But when I have outfielders telling me it's bad, I know it's
0: then
8: bad.
0: Then you felt better about
8: it. I did.
0: Okay. Here's Davis Hamilton. And then you got a little wind pushing that as well as battling the sun for the outfield. First pitch in there for strike one on the fastball. 96 miles an hour. Hamilton 0-for-1. Flew out to Mac Moyer in the second. This cutter misses low in the dirt. One ball, one strike. Oh, and as we saw yesterday throughout the game, that wind strengthening, and it seems to be doing the same thing tonight. 1-1 pitch, swing and a miss. Came inside with the cutter. Running in on the hands of the Gopher third baseman, Davis Hamilton. The 1-2 pitch, swing and a miss. And doesn't have to throw down. The ball was looked a little bit low, and Worthley getting the okay, though, from the home plate umpire. Jake Botek And that's the fourth punch out for Ty Horn, and that will retire the side. Three up, three down for the Gophers in the bottom of the third. It's Minnesota 2, Nebraska nothing. This is Big Red Baseball.
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8: 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Starting here in the top of the fourth, it was a infield single and a two-run homer. Watched a replay of that home run. That pitch was 4 inches off the plate, and Richter turned it around to dead central for a homer. Not a bad pitch at all that he hit out. See if the Huskers can get themselves in the hit column also.
0: Yeah, you know, both pitchers are as seemingly on their game as they are. There's going to be a mistake, and the question is, can you make that pitcher pay for it? Dylan Carey will step in. 3-4-5 for Nebraska in the top of the fourth. Turned on, but foul down the left field line. Good contact. Fastball running in on Dylan Carey at 91. Pull side shift, as you typically see, put on Dylan Carey. On the left side of the infield, Mosh now on the shortstop side of second base. The 0-1 came inside, almost hit him, 1-1. Allen playing basically to the warning track in left field for Minnesota. The 1-1 pitch, breaking ball stayed upstairs, a bit in, 2-1. Dylan Carey, well, you would think would be a strong candidate to get Nebraska's first hit. Now second time through the order for the Big Red. 2-1 pitch, grounded foul down the third baseline again, 2-2. Dylan Carey is, you go back to last year, it's been the ability not just with what we've seen in the slug, but just making contact, putting baseballs in play. Far greater than a year ago. 2-2 pitch. Looped right over to the second baseman. Over his head, right on the Minnesota M. And there's your first base hit. And it was 75 off the bat, but you'll take it as that thing just flared right over Mosh's head over at second on the shift. And Nebraska has their lead man aboard in the first hit of the game for the Huskers. Don't always need to pound the cover off of it. So here's Case Anderson. Case struck out swinging back in the second inning. Gets his second look at Morton. Misses low with a fastball. And again with that cut action, this time runs inside.
8: Nick, he might be hurt. This is not good.
0: No.
8: He, after that pitch, he immediately looked in the dugout and said, come on out. He hasn't moved his arm. This is a disaster.
0: Oh boy, not yet. Now you have the trainer. You have Ty McDevitt coming out.
8: Oh, no.
0: You have pitching coach Alec Crawford coming out as well. Yeah, this is not a good sign. You hate
8: he
0: to see this.
8: He looked at his elbow.
0: You talk about a young man who is just absolutely dealing, and you hope that maybe something, there was a little discomfort that he could work through. You just hate seeing this.
8: He was putting on a show in front of all these scouts, probably earning himself a hefty, hefty paycheck. And now you got all the bodies heading to Minnesota's pen trying to get loose.
11: Yeah, this is awful.
0: A silent crowd.
11: He's
0: here
11: coming out.
0: Sabrefield. Yep,
11: he's going to come out.
0: Man, this is.
11: Your heart just goes out to the kid.
0: It does. And it doesn't matter the stuff that the guy's possessing. You hate to see these kind of moments in this game. It's the one thing that we take for granted. Obviously, you want to see these guys succeed, and you never want to see, especially those non-contact situations, because, you know, they can be devastating for someone who clearly has a promising career. Hope everything in the long term is going to work out here for Isaac Morton, and we will have a Nebraska 8-1-1 pitching change and a heavy-hearted one here at Siebert Field as Isaac Morton clearly not right. Something's up there. He comes immediately out after that pitch. Contact 811 2 days before you dig to protect your underground utilities and yourself. It's free. It's easy. It's the law. We'll tell you about the new pitcher for Minnesota who's going to have plenty of time to get loose and get acclimated to the ball game. We'll be back after this here on the Huskers Radio Network.
12: I was live streaming makeup tips when my internet went down. My followers were furious. Like, both of them.
13: Someone damaged the gas line and our service was turned off for safety. Now my chili is ruined and I'm simmering.
12: As she was digging into my chocolate delight, someone dug through a water main. No water.
14: No bath.
12: No delight. All because my neighbor didn't contact 811.
15: Be a good neighbor and contact 811 before digging.
11: Minnesota will have all the time that they need to get a pitcher ready. We think it's going to be Joe Sperry, but he is still stretching in the bullpen. He hasn't even picked up a ball to warm up. And so this is going to take a while. This is going to take, I mean, it's going to be at least 10 minutes before we have a pitch thrown. Sperry is just in the bullpen, stretching out, bending, touching his toes. And it's just the competitor in you, your heart breaks for Morton. He this was going to be potentially his last start of the season.
0: Yeah.
11: And his last start in college before being drafted. And he had to exit. Fortunately, we haven't seen more of this year with how hard these guys are throwing these days. You've been seeing guys, at least one or two a year, Nick, of guys being exiting off the mound with elbow injuries. Sperry is just starting to play catch. He just threw his first ball to the catcher in the bullpen. So he'll warm up out in the bullpen for a while and then come into the game. It's a 2-0 Minnesota lead. So while we have confirmation that's Sperry, let's give you his numbers as we await him to loosen up. With the injury, you get as much time as you possibly could need. Sperry going to pitch for the 24th time, 4-3 record, ERA of 2.79, has a save, 42 innings, 39 hits, 14 runs, 13 earned runs, 10 walks, 49 strikeouts, opposition hitting 252 against Sperry, who we did see in the game yesterday. He only threw 6 pitches. Through a third of an inning, allowed a hit, no runs. And so he is warming up in the bullpen and will have as much time as he needs. The entire Gopher defense and pitching coach gathered on the mound. So for the second straight day, a lengthy delay. This one, much more serious variety with the elbow injury. And meanwhile, they've got the whole team huddled up in the first base dugout with the Gophers to kind of rally the troops.
0: You know how it feels, especially for a promising pro career like this, and we saw this with Mason McConaughey last year for Nebraska, yeah. Huskers ace, and fortunately for Mac, it at least happened early enough in the year where he could work himself back into, you know, summer workouts, still had a pretty solid draft pick up there, and it, you know, so there's obviously silver lining to this, and with the steps that modern medicine has made with, and we don't want to speculate on exactly what type of an arm it is, but him favoring the elbow leads you to believe that you just hope that it's not the infamous Tommy John injury. But again, you hate to see it. And it's a gut punch to a team, because especially at this time of the year, the amount of games you've played and the battles you've gone together, I mean, these guys are your brothers. And to see them go down with that, especially someone with, as we're going to continue to say, a very promising future in this sport, to get paid a lot of money to do so, you just hope that this is more of a short-term impact on a guy who clearly has a lot of talent.
11: That's the hope, is that this is all precautionary. And, you know, the other thing we need to consider is it's warmer temperatures. Guys are throwing the ball harder than they have all season as well. So Sperry is coming into the game to get his warm-up pitches in here to the bump. And Ty Horn's going to go play catch for the Huskers in their bullpen. But guys are throwing harder than they have all year. And this is with all the workload of the season, too. So it does make some sense that some of this stuff happens this time of year, as much as you hope it doesn't.
0: Well, we did see Sperry yesterday. He threw a third. He had two batters face, did give up a hit. As Ben gave you the numbers, he's one of the more heavily used relievers in this Minnesota bullpen. And, I mean, obviously, Nebraska understands. I mean, they were being handcuffed there by Morton, so you got a different look. Nebraska was able to get their first hit of the game in the fourth, and that was a little flare job from Dylan Carey. Sanderson looked at a pitch that was low in the dirt, and that was the pitch that Isaac Morton felt something on and had to leave the game for. So that's where we stand right now. But Morton was clearly dealing in this game. We talked about where he was with the strikeout numbers. His first six hitters that he faced in this game, he got them all to strike out. Had a career high of 8 strikeouts this season. And he was most likely, if he stays in this game, was most likely going to match that, if not exceed it. And now you just wonder, and thoughts go with Isaac Morton on his health. So back to business here. Sperry, the righty, more of a three-quarter delivery. You're going to see breaking ball, fastball. It was pretty much what we saw yesterday. And again, it'll be that arm angle that'll be a little bit different than what they saw from Morton. But the Huskers did get a brief look at Sperry yesterday in that 12-7 victory for Nebraska. So everything pretty much reset here. Sperry again getting plenty of time to warm, and you know, you think about that as well. You have to maybe rush your routine a little bit. This is going to be more on the pitcher. He's going to let home plate umpire Jake Botek know when he is good, because that's the last thing you want to see after an unfortunate injury, is someone having to rush in and all of a sudden they have some issues as well. So again, nobody out here in the top of the fourth. It's a 2-0 Minnesota lead. A 2-run homer hit by Easton Richter. That took place back in the second inning. Those are the only two hits. It was a leadoff hit by Charlie Sutherland, followed by the Easton Richter 2-run homer. Dylan Carey leads away from first. He has Nebraska's first hit. Sanderson up in the count, 1-0. Sperry throws over to first. Carey in there safely. Yeah, it's just a tough situation, that first base dugout. Still a lot of baseball to be played in this one and this weekend. Another quick throw back over. Carey head first slide under the tag. Dylan Carey, we don't talk about it enough, but does lead Nebraska with 8 stolen bases. Talk more about what he does in the batter's box and over at short, but also one of the more advantageous runners for Nebraska. Here's the 1-0. Foul over to the Minnesota dugout. 1-1 here on Case Anderson. So Nebraska trying to get something out of the leadoff single from Dylan Carey. Sanderson awaits the 1-1. We'll have to wait more as that one's thrown over to first on a pickoff attempt. Carey safely back. Huskers with the anthracite uniforms, as Ben told you. The high red socks not opting with the gray hats today. They're going with the red. Someone must have forgot theirs. pitch. Runner off on the pitch, but it's fouled down the first baseline. Carey will return back to first base.
11: I remembered mine. Team let me hear about it.
0: I have mine in my Wednesday. Hotel as well. I'm assuming somebody forgot. No? Okay. Jared Meister saying, nope, that's not the case. They're just going with a different look.
11: Team decision.
0: Okay.
11: I was left off the memo.
0: Another quick throw back over to first.
11: Oh, geez, did he make it to the base?
0: Barely. Carey, before he broke down for his slide, just kind of stayed on the ground and had to make a last-second crawl back to first to beat that tag from Bello. Good lead over at first. One ball, two strikes on Sanderson. Carey will take off. Pitches outside, and Carey will have it swiped as it pops off the mitt of Hunt. So now 2-2, runner in scoring position for Nebraska. Huskers trying to make something out of this. Case Sanderson now in an even 2-2 count. Nobody out. Mosh playing in shallow right field over at second base. Breaking ball misses low in the dirt. That'll run the count full here on Case Sanderson. Spanier working Dylan Carey over at second. Pretty good gap before Spanier can recover for Case Sanderson, who likes to go that way, middle opposite on the left side of the infield. Payoff pitch coming. Breaking ball misses low and out. So now runners at first and second here for Drew Grigo. And the Huskers with their first situation of the game try to get some runs across here. When you go back to yesterday's game, it was Nebraska able to get a single tally in the third, but it wasn't until the sixth and seventh where they put up 11 runs collectively. Grigo will hit with runners at first and second, nobody out. First pitch, way outside of the breaking ball. It's Sperry not necessarily pounding the strike zone here early in his appearance. Will Jeske waiting on deck. Grigo struck out swinging against Morton back in the second, 0-1 today. The pitch, bowed outside. With a cutter, now it's 2-0.
11: Yeah, and this is kind of going back to the whole warm-up process, right? I mean, surely this was not an ideal scenario for Sperry, as pitching coach is going to come out and chat with him. You say you're loose, but are you really? I mean, yeah. You heard Coach Bolt tell us that with Timmerman yesterday. Like, yeah, he told us he was ready, but he clearly wasn't. And probably the same thing here with Sperry. And he pitched yesterday, so he had to get up and get hot. He didn't throw a ton yesterday. It was under 10 pitches, but this is not an ideal spot. And Minnesota does do this. They throw their guys a lot and will throw several arms. They've done that under McDevitt and long coach John Anderson forever, and that hasn't changed, but this is not an ideal scenario.
0: It's not an enviable spot as well. You're thinking, hey, my guy's rolling. If I'm going to be used, it's going to be much later in the game. And then all of a sudden, disaster for Isaac Morton, and you know, it could be a mentality as well. So 2-0 here on Grigo. The pitch fouled back to the screen. Just got out in front of it a bit. 2-1. Drew Grigo, 344 on the season. Just impressive numbers. 431 OBP, slugging at 571. The pitch from Sperry. Breaking ball stays inside. Now 3-1. Decent speed on the base path for Nebraska between Dylan Carey at second and Sanderson at first. Nobody out, and now an advantageous 3-1 count for Drew Grigo. Sperry comes set at the letters, the 3-1 on the way. Just catches the outside corner of the cutter. Now full here on Grigo. Big pitch coming. Let's see if Grigo can find something in the strike zone here to drive. The look to Carey. They're going to go that way. Almost throws it over the head of Mosh. Boy, he had to climb the ladder to keep that thing from going into center field. Spanier was back in the play up, but still, that was Probably a little bit jumpy there for Minnesota. Three balls, two strikes, first and second, nobody out. Top of the fourth, Minnesota leading 2-0. The payoff pitch, way outside. Bases are now loaded for Will Jeske. Back-to-back walks given up by Sperry. And so now it's Will Jeske, who was one of seven strikeouts that Isaac Morton was able to deal. Jeske, who just missed a home run yesterday, went about 10 feet left of the left field foul pole. 337 hitter, righty-righty matchup. First pitch popped up, and this is playable for first baseman Bello. Now going to be called off by Mosh, and shallow right makes the catch. Runners do not advance. So a missed opportunity there by one of the more reliable Husker bats. We'll see what that does for Sperry. A much-needed first out for Minnesota. And now it's Joshua Overbeek in the bottom third here, the Husker lineup trying to make something out of a bases-loaded situation with less than 2 outs. Overbeek, who was the first Husker hitter to put the ball in play against Morton, he grounded out to Jack Mosh, the second baseman. In the left-handed batter's box, first pitch from Sperry. Breaking ball catches the outside corner. Will Jeske just got out, as we've seen from a couple of Husker hitters so far, out on that front side. Nothing in one. Sperry offers. Tried to lay off, could not. Again on a cutter that ran in on the hands of Overbeek. Now it's nothing in two. Boy, Minnesota. It's Sperry, if they can get Overbeek here, you talk about an absolute change of momentum. The 0-2 on the way. Popped up in the left field, shallow left field. Allen racing in. He's under it. Now makes the catch, and tagging on the play is Carey. The throw is in time. And they gun him down. And now Minnesota is looking like they were on the ropes with bases loaded, nobody out. They get an F7-2 double play to end the inning and keep Nebraska off the scoreboard. Wow. That hurts for the Big Red. No runs off one hit. No errors. Two runners left on base. We head to the bottom of the fourth. Still Minnesota 2, Nebraska nothing on the Huskers Radio Network.
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8: 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Pinch hitter for Minnesota for their one of their best hitters at Weber Niels. So he is clearly not right. Things massively going against the Gophers right now, but they still lead the game 2-0. Hellum's going to pinch hit.
0: Yeah, Braden Hellum, a 207 hitter. Just 6 hits and 29 at-bats. Left-handed hitter, first pitch. Upstairs, the fastball. When you talk about a momentum killer for Nebraska, bit of a shallow fly ball to left field. They're able to make the catch and then gun down Dylan Carey at the plate. Swing and a miss on a cutter. One ball, one strike. Nebraska had the bases loaded with nobody out. Yeah, unable to get anything out of it. So momentum back into that first base dugout. 1-1 pitch. Hit sky high in a shallow right field. Stokes waiting for it to come down. Still waiting. A couple steps back. Makes the catch over by the shoulder for the first out.
11: Well, how about that, Nick? You're without Morton, who was electric to start. And now we are now without Weber Neils for the rest of the game.
0: Yeah, Weber Neils. And we say Minnesota's best hitter. I mean, leads the team in average at 339. Has the most hits with 62. He's driven in 53 and 13 home runs. Here's Charlie Sutherland, who singled and scored back in the second inning. First pitch just missed a little bit low, 1-0. It was Sutherland singling, then followed up by an Easton Richter two-run homer back in the second. That's where we stand right here. Ground ball, weakly hit over to first. Off the bag, it's going to stay fair. They thought it was foul. It's flipped over to Ty Horn. He covers, steps on the bag. And it did hit off of the base. It was clear that it did that. And now Sutherland trying to say that it went off of his foot. Ty McDevitt wants to come out and talk with the home plate umpire, Jake Botek. It clearly was hit down the line and off the bag. There's no debating that. It's Charlie Sutherland trying to say it went off of his foot. And you didn't get anything definitive from Botek. That's got to be his call, the home plate umpire. And you didn't see anything. It was the only person giving you any kind of definitive answer on fair or foul was the first base umpire, Jeffrey Spezak, who correctly said it went off the bag, took a weird hop, Case Sanderson all over it, flipped it over to Ty Horn, where Sutherland was still in the batter's box.
11: Sutherland had one like this yesterday, too, where instead of a foul ball, it was a pitch that was home, and it hit him. And he actually sold it very well yesterday. I don't know that he sold this one as well as he did as the one yesterday. And they're talking about it, and they say out. And I think Minnesota's going to maybe have him go look at it.
0: And now Ty McDevitt's pretty fired up. Yeah, so two outs. It was hard to tell. We saw a couple of angles. You could see the ball hit over by the instep, but it was almost impossible from what we were seeing to see if it actually made contact on the instep.
11: McDevitt's close to getting run out of here.
0: Well, he's had an interesting 24 hours. Breaking ball, outside corner, called strike.
11: And look, I get it. You lost your starting pitcher and your best hitter.
0: And you're trying to get into the Big Ten tournament as well. Nothing in one now here on Easton Richter, who had the two-run homer. Cutter misses inside. 1-1. Yeah, for Charlie Sutherland, I mean, he was watching it the entire way. You would think usually when it makes contact with your foot, you kind of sell that. 1-1 pitch, missed way inside. Now 2-1. And he was just watching the ball down the line, and then it was almost as once it hit the bag, he kind of then claimed, hey, this hit me. The 2-1 pitch, cued off the end, foul over by the Husker dugout, 2-2.
11: And you might remember, I talked about Richter's home run swing, how that pitch was 4 inches off the plate. You can really see Horn trying to work the inner half here to Richter, and now Overbeek's going to go play shallow right.
0: Yeah, Overbeek moving all the way from third. Pretty much the entire third base side is vacant. 2-2 pitch. Foul over now to the on-deck circle for Minnesota. We'll do it again. So it's Dylan Carey, the lone man left on the left side of the infield, and he's pinching closer to the second base bag. Rhett Stokes in his normal second base alignment. And as Ben mentioned, Joshua Overbeek playing a rover out there in shallow right. Outfield, for the most part, playing straight away. 2-2 pitch. Swing and a miss. Got him with a breaking ball. Another strikeout for Ty Horn. That's number 5. And the Gophers go down in order in the bottom of the fourth inning. Interesting sequence here the last couple of innings. Still has Minnesota leading 2-0 over Nebraska. This is Big Red Baseball.
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0: 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Four innings of just sort of ominous baseball so far. We've seen an injury to Minnesota's, really their ace right now, a guy that was just cruising before he came out of the game with seemingly an elbow issue, and then the leading hitter for Minnesota in Weber Neals, now replaced. Obviously something going on there. Despite all of it, Minnesota leads 2-0 as we play here in the fifth. Back to tell you about it has been McLaughlin.
11: All right, thanks, Nick. Ty McDevitt, perfect timing for him doing his in-game interview after he explodes on the umpires about 4.5 minutes ago. That's a tough spot. Everybody's favorite in-game TV interviews. Top of the fifth, Huskers chasing two runs. First pitch, Jet Buck swings and fouls one off to the right, night of play, 0-1. Yeah, this has been Minnesota's happy to be leading 2-0, but kind of a brutal start to them, losing their starting pitcher and their designated hitter. Jet Buck, no official AB, swings and fouls another one back off to our right and out of play. Jet hit by a pitch in the third. Gets to start in left field. Sperry ahead, no balls, two strikes. He had to work very hard in that fourth. Pitch. Buck swings and rips one into the glove of the diving third baseman. Hamilton somehow held on to that ball, and I have no idea how. That thing almost squirted out of his mitt. Snow-coned it, diving to his left. That had base hit written all over it. Big first out there for the Gophers, and now Rhett Stokes. Buck hit it on the screws. A great defensive play. Stokes grounded out to first on a hit and run, his first trip. First pitch, slider in there, 0-1. Nebraska had a massive threat in the fourth. Bases loaded, nobody out, and did not score. It was an infield pop-up and an F7-2 double play. The 0-1 waved and missed at a slider way off the plate and low. That was a feeble swing there from Stokes. Upset with himself, now he's down 0-2. Sperry winds and deals high with a fastball, 1-2. Got a left-handed pitcher in Will Whalen working for the last inning plus behind Sperry. The 1-2 pitch. Stokes bounces one to the right side, gobbled up by the first baseman, Bello. Wins the race to the bag. Stokes is grounded to first twice on hard hit balls. Bello playing good defense, as has Minnesota really all weekend long. Now back to the top of the order and Mac Moyer.
0: Especially that right side of the infield for Minnesota. We've talked a lot about Mosh. Bello's made a couple nice plays himself.
11: Mac 0-1 with a strikeout and a walk. Sperry brings it in, way outside with a slider, ball one. Moyer two hits in the game yesterday. One hit so far for the Huskers in just the fifth inning. The 1-0 pitch. Moyer fouls one off his foot. Ball rolls all the way in front of the Husker dugout, third base side. One and one on the Husker leadoff man, center fielder Mac Moyer. Sperry sends it in. Moyer takes a change just low. Two and one. Good spot. Two balls and a strike. Sperry, that's all righty, winds and deals. Moyer takes again an inch off the plate. 3-1. Close pitch. Sperry didn't like that call. Kind of tilts his head at the home plate umpire. 3-1. Here's the pitch. Ball four. Down and in. Moyer draws a two-out walk. Now Jeter Worthley. He's had a tough evening so far. He is glad to see a new arm, given the circumstances. Nobody's glad how that happened, but Morton had Worthley all kinds of locked up today. Runner at first, two outs. Sperry from the stretch brings it home. Hard, sharply hit grounder right at the shortstop. Casual underhand to second for the third out of the inning. That was hit very hard from Worthley. 107 off the bat for Jeter, but right at the shortstop. And a candy hop ends the inning. No runs, no hits, no errors. A walk, one left. To the bottom of the fifth we move. Minnesota 2, Nebraska nothing on the Huskers Radio Network.
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0: 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So Nebraska nothing doing in the top of the fifth. Ty Horn trying to keep the game where it is. It's Minnesota leading 2-0 as the Gophers sit here in the bottom of the fifth.
11: Husker softball underway. No score, bottom of the first. Try to keep you updated on what's happening at Boland Stadium. Ty Horn to work the fifth. Middle of the order for Minnesota. First pitch down low, ball one to Ty Allen, 0 for 1. He popped out to Overbeek. Out in front of the plate, his first trip. Pull side shift put on the right-handed hitter. Fouled this one off to our right. Headed to the outdoor practice field behind us. You got a full-length 100-yard field, and right next to it, a red zone field.
0: Yeah.
11: 25, 30 yards just next to it.
0: Good for sunbathing, too.
11: 1-1. Ben's in there for a strike. 1-2. Yeah, it's a perfect spot.
0: Well, that'd be hot, though.
11: Mm-hmm.
0: That turf?
11: Yeah.
0: Jeez.
11: Better have a
0: I would
11: thick
0: melt.
11: Towel.
0: Yeah.
11: The 1-2 pitch. Swing and a miss. Gets away from Worthley. He's going to have to make a play on it. The long throw to first. Safe. That thing kicked way off to the left of Jeter. Got there in a hurry and threw a strike to first. Really unlucky there for Horn. He gets a strikeout in the wild pitch. And a leadoff base runner. His sixth strikeout.
9: Sam Hunt.
0: Yeah, I mean, the swing and miss stuff continues for Ty Horn. That has not been a problem. And really, again, the only mistake, and I think you pointed it out perfectly, wasn't that big of a mistake that he had against Richter, the two-run homer. mean, Ty Horn has been solid. He's been in the zone. That one just gets away from Wordley on a wild pitch.
11: Sam Hunt is the batter. Takes the first pitch down low for a ball. 1-0. Hunt, 246 hitter, struck out swinging his first trip. Buskers would love a ground ball at somebody here. Pick over to first, chases back the runner, Allen. 8 stolen bases for him on the year. We've talked about it a lot yesterday. This is a team that loves to run. Another pick to first. No tag from Sandy. 2-0 Gophers. Bottom of the fifth inning. The pitch. Good change. 1-1. Coach Childress talked about that pitch with Nick in our pregame. Had some good success with it against Iowa. Another pick to first. And that was a weapon for him at the end of last year when he started moving. 1-1 the count. The pitch. There goes the runner. Pitches outside. Jeter fumbles it. Rolls back behind him, so it's a stolen base for Allen. So a strikeout. Allen struck out. Reached on the wild pitch. Now he's in scoring position. Unfortunate set of circumstances here for Horn. The 2-1, squares around to Bunt, bunts it out in front of the plate. Horn has it, it's going to go to first. Smart play, gets the out. Sacrifice complete, runner moves to third.
0: Yeah, it's tempting when you've got Allen a little more than halfway, and Ty Horn was slightly on that third base side when he fields that bunt to try to go that way, but I think you're making the right play. And again, with as effective as Ty has been, they're going to have an offensive timeout here for a moment there. It looked like Ty Allen's just taking off. But I like the idea of the decision there, especially this part of the lineup. Not taking anything for granted in this Minnesota lineup, but you just don't want to force anything. Make sure you get the sure outs and then trust your stuff here for these next two hitters.
11: Nebraska's going to put the infield in and a pull shift. Bellows struck out his first time up. Big power in his bat. Umpire going to break up this powwow. Allen will head to third base. Bello entered a 244 hitter, 8 home runs. Huskers will pull the infield in, and now Rob Childress going to come out and talk to who? Home plate umpire? A pretty spirited conversation.
0: Yeah. Now making his way to the mound.
11: Nobody in the Husker bullpen. It is completely empty. So Coach Childress not only going to get a conversation with Horn, but get the defense of alignment correct. Two nothing Gophers. That was a quick chat.
0: Well, I think you're being alert for anything here, especially trying to make this desperately a 3-0 game if you're Minnesota. Even with a drawn-in infield, Bello wouldn't be shocked if he maybe gives you a look to try to put one down.
11: First pitch, breaking ball missed up, ball one. Outfield regular depth, runner at third, one out for the Gophers. Horn's 1-0 pitch. Swing and a miss. Got a cutter by him. 1-1. Bello open stance from the right side. Horn goes from the belt. The pitch. That's ripped into left center field. That is a gap shot. And it's going to hop over the wall for a ground rule double. So scoring on the play is Allen. The strikeout comes around to score. And it's a 3-0 Gopher lead. Another breaking ball that caught too much of the plate. So unfortunate as Ty Allen strikes out, reaches on the wild pitch, steals second. Sack bunt moves him to third and a ground rule double.
0: Yeah, and tip your cap to Jack Bello. Mentioned when you had the pitching duel going on early that these pitchers are going to make mistakes, and could you be on point? And Bello was.
11: Now it's Mosh, the nine-hole batter. First pitch way high, ball one. Looking at Ty Horn's pitch count, he has thrown 60 pitches, so still in good shape, but it's been the extra base hit. This one is just missing. Change up off the edge, 2-0.
0: And again, Ty has done a good job for the most part of really forcing the issue in the strike zone.
11: A 2-0 pitch popped up over our heads. Count moves to 2-1. Got the leadoff man and Spanier on deck. It'll be his third look at Horn. Horn dangles the right arm. Now he comes set, ready to work on 2-1. Pick comes to second, close play, and they got him. Not sure what Bello was doing out there at second base. Third base coach, one wicked clap out there to second. He just fell asleep.
0: Yeah, and I mean, he was pretty upset with himself. You saw him just smack his hand down on the turf, and at first you're thinking he thought maybe he beat it back, but no, I think it was just frustration.
11: This pitch is pulled into the Gopher dugout, 2-2. Well, that changes things here in the inning. Just a silly play out of second base. He wasn't a big lead, not an aggressive secondary. He just fell asleep. Perfectly timed execution. Horn's 2-2. Fastball just missed in.
0: Well, and to further your point, Ben, there are several Gophers in this lineup that have double-digit stolen bases. He's not one of them. He has one.
11: The 3-2, that's a high fly ball to right center field. Moyer camping underneath it. There to make the catch for the third out. So Minnesota ends up scoring on the strikeout. That reached base. It was an RBI double, and that's all Minnesota gets. But they're happy with their 3-0 lead as we go to the sixth inning. This is Big Red Baseball.
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13: Hey, that's a dog guy right there.
11: One of every three fatal crashes in Nebraska involves an alcohol-impaired driver. If you drink, don't drive. Impaired driving is deceptively dangerous from the NDOT Highway Safety Office. Minnesota gets another run, and they take a 3-0 lead into the top of the sixth. Back out is Sperry. He's really done a nice job of the Gophers in relief. Top of the sixth inning, 3-0 Gophers, and back into work for us. Here's Nick Hanley.
0: All right, thanks, Ben. 3-4-5 for Nebraska. Dylan Carey will lead off. Yeah, you mentioned it. Joe Sperry, who had a little bit of a rocky beginning, and it's understandable as you were thrust into action, making his team-leading 24th appearance here in this call to action after Mort went down with an injury. Dylan Carey, 1-for-2. Got the first single. Cues this one foul down the first base side. You look at Carey, the only Husker hit as we're playing here in the sixth, and it was just a flare shot over the second baseman, Mosh, who was playing over towards short on the shift. He's over there again. This one popped up in the infield, playable. Mosh working back right in front of the M logo in center field, now being called off in the last minute by Spanier. Makes the catch at the last minute right by the waist. And an eventful flyout. First batter recorded. First out recorded, first batter retired here in the top of the sixth. Case Anderson 0 for 1, a strikeout and a walk. We'll see Sperry for the second time. He came into a 1-0 count against Case Anderson. That was Sperry's first hit.

0: to really solidify their offense. They had one run. They were trailing 4-1 going into the sixth, and they responded with a seven spot. This ball sprayed the other way over by the apartments. Over off to our left. Really cool setup. It's campus apartments, but they are, I would call, luxury apartments overlooking the ballpark on the balcony. Probably about six or seven stories high. One ball, two strikes. Sperry offers. Lined in the right field, but right to Sutherland, who makes the catch on the run coming in. Too quickly retired here in the top of the sixth, and here's Drew Grego.
1: Right fielder, Drew Grego.
0: Case Anderson got into it, but right to the waiting Sutherland in right field. Grego also with a strikeout and a walk. 0-1 tonight. Getting his second look at Sperry. First pitch to Grego. Fouled back our way. Off to the right out of play. Drew Grego, 356 on the year. Well, you go back to Sperry mentioned, now a team leading 24th appearance, but solid numbers. A 279 earned run average. Faced three batters yesterday. Swing and a miss. Elevated a heater above the hands. Now nothing and two here on Grego. Huskers, really, since that fourth inning, just failing to string anything together. And have yet to get consecutive hits with just one hit so far in this game. Sperry winds and deals. Breaking ball, misses outside. Not a bad spot, 1-2. When you think of what Minnesota had to endure in this game with two of their arguably best players both on the mound and in the batter's box, exiting the game, still leading 3-0. 1-2 pitch. Fastball elevated just a bit over the strike zone. Now 2-2. Grego trying to extend the inning. Huskers looking for some type of spark offensively. No runs and just one hit. Playing here in the top of the sixth. The pitch. Breaking ball, swing and a miss. So Sperry gets the strikeout to retire the side. Another quick work for Nebraska in the top of the sixth. Three up, three down as we head to the bottom of the sixth. It's Minnesota 3, Nebraska nothing on the Huskers Radio Network.
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5: 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It has been stuck in mud for the Husker offense here today. They just can't get anything going outside of that one inning where they had it set up and didn't score. That's made life on Ty Horn very difficult. Now he's got the top of the order, third trip through.
0: Bodies are in the bullpen for Nebraska. Ty Horn has thrown 65 pitches, so from that standpoint, as Ben pointed out in the previous inning, still in pretty good shape. Latter stages of the ballgame, though, here in the bottom of the sixth. With the Gophers leading 3-0. First pitch to Spanier in there for strike one. 94 mile an hour on the gun. Spanier, a couple of flyouts, 0-2 today. He's gone to both right and left field. Ground ball chop foul over to third base. Dugout for Nebraska. Spending the weekend. Temperatures around game time were nearing 90. And, of course, you elevate that a little bit with the turf. It was warm down there. The 0-2.

0: upstairs. 95 mile an hour fastball, 1-2. Spanier entering the game at 296 on the year. Again, solid productivity. 1-2 pitch. Checked his swing. They will say he did. Came inside with a cutter. Spanier able to hold off at the last moment. Count levels up at 2-2. Here's the pitch. Little chopper right in front of Worthley. He will field it in play. Throws to first. And reaching off to his right and making the catch is Case Anderson for the out.
1: How about that athleticism, Matt, from your catcher? Popping out of the crouch, hurtling over the bat, grabbing the ball and throwing a strike to first against a speedy base runner.
0: Had a little arc on the throw, but he had to just to get it there accurately. And Sanderson using his range. Keep the foot on the bag and get the catch. Here's Davis Hamilton, 0-2. Rips this one foul. Look out in the camera well. My goodness.
1: I don't know if we're getting replay the rest of the day. Smoke the replay monitor.
0: 109 off of that very lively, loud foul ball. In the camera well on the first base side by Minnesota's dugout. Goodness. Hamilton, left-handed hitter, getting his third look at Ty Horn. Fastball misses upstairs. Ty still with plenty of velocity, 95 on that most recent heater. So one ball, one strike, one out. Bottom of the sixth, Minnesota 3-0. Breaking ball buried on the outer half, 2-1. Dylan Carey now on the second base side on the pull side shift to the right side of the infield. Geez, scorched again into the first base dugout. 107, so you've got 109 hot soup and now 107 hot soup into the dugout. Keep the head on a swivel, boys. Two balls, two strikes on the Gophers third baseman. The 2-2. Skips in the dirt, 3-2. I prefer hot soup and not ugly finder.
1: Yeah.
0: That's just kind of mean.
1: Typically a glass half full type of cat.
0: That's what I go with. Payoff pitch coming. Breaking ball popped up. Shallow left field. Carey now racing from the second base side. Oh, and it drops in front of him. Buck calls him off at the last moment, and it drops right in front of him. Dylan Carey and Jet Buck having a brief conversation. A ball that should have been caught. It's now going to be a double. Oh, my goodness.
1: Yeah, that's Carey's ball. Buck, I get what Buck's thinking because he thinks it's an easier play, him coming in. But Dylan Carey was right there, and he called him off at the last second. That's DC kind of hands on hips. And granted, Jet Buck hasn't played a ton of left field, so this is still new to him. But that's his shortstop's ball all the way.
0: And you wonder with the wind blown out, you think it's going to get there, but clearly it wasn't. And so now, Minnesota with another runner in scoring position, less than two outs.
1: This has just been terrible luck for Ty Horn.
0: Yeah, he came back, battled all the way back to get a full count. Gets the pop-up that should have been caught. Hellum down his second at bat. That pitch missed inside. Left-handed hitter. Hellum came in for the, what we are assuming, the injured Niels. Slider misses out, 2-0. Weber Niels, who had a strikeout back in the first inning, and now Rob Childress is going to come out and talk with Ty Horn. We saw Weber Niels. There was a last-minute scratch with the original lineup that we were handed, where Hellum was in the lineup, but it was Sam Hunt who was inserted into the lineup. Hellum was removed. Weber Niels was going to be the DH either way. He comes out after a strikeout, and unless you are having a very quick hook if you're Ty McDevitt, you're probably not going to let one bat dictate what you want to do with that player the rest of the game, especially your leading hitter. So not only Morton going out with an injury, we're confident of that because we saw it happen, but Niels does not make it back for his second at bat. So Hellum now hitting for the second time tonight in the DH spot. Conference on the mound over with. And I'm sure that message clearly is just continue to trust your stuff. 2-0 here on Braden Hellum. Limited ABs for Hellum this season. Mentioned coming in at 207. Just got a piece of the breaking ball against the screen, 2-1. Hellum now with 30 in his 31st at bat. He's got 6 hits in those 31 at bats. Ty Horn, you'd think, really having to go after him here. Runner at second, one out. This ball ripped over to the second base side through the diving Brett Stokes. And now coming around to try to score is Davis Hamilton, and he will. Head first slide. It's now 4-0 in favor of the Gophers. RBI single for Hellum, just his 7th hit of the season, comes in a big spot. And now you look at what went down as a double, but a communication error between Dylan Carey and Jet Buck comes around to score. So you had a strikeout that got a guy on in the previous inning, comes around to score. Now another communication breakdown. And that one comes around to score. Just some really tough luck for Ty Horn. Pitch out, ball way outside, nothing doing. So Charlie Sutherland, the right fielder, 1-for-2, singled and scored back of the second. Quick throw back to first, in there safely. Minnesota just continues to scratch and claw runs, taking advantage of some Husker mistakes. Huskers have been left powerless offensively so far. Another throwback over to first. For Braden Hellum, that was his 5th RBI. Missed inside again with a cutter. Now 2-0 here on Charlie Sutherland, the cleanup hitter for Minnesota. Hellum gets his lead from first. Pretty modest lead over there. Bluffs a run. This ball belted into right field. Hellum rounding second's going to hold up there on the turn. And so now runners at first and second with just one out here in the bottom of the sixth. Nebraska desperately needing to put the lid on this inning here. Still a ground ball could get you out of it. But clearly Minnesota feeling it now.
1: Yeah, and we'll see what they want to do here with Richter, who already homered off of Horn earlier. Going to pitch to him.
0: Easton Richter will have the at-bat here. Left-handed hitter. 2-run homer back in the second inning. Looks at a breaking ball inside. Ty Horn peers in. Now comes set below the belt. The 1-0. Missed inside again with a cutter. 2-0. Hellum leads away from second, Sutherland from first. Nebraska can ill afford to let anything across, anything further across here. Already down in a 4-0 hole. The pitch fouled off the instep. It'll be 2-1. Easton Richter. Again, you look at his season, just a .260 hitter, but power numbers have been there, and we saw that in the second with the 2-run pump. 2 balls, 1 strike, 1 out. Runners at first and second here in the bottom of the sixth. Minnesota trying to even up the series, leading 4-0. Fastball just missed inside. It's now 3-1 here on Richter. Now you really have to be careful.
1: Don't put it past him to spin a slider in here. Big power bat.
0: Horn set. Checks Hellum, gives him another look. We're now going to throw that way. Nothing happening. Keeps the disengagement. 2 balls, 1 strike. 3 balls, 1 strike here on Easton Richter. Ty Allen waiting on deck. Horn comes set again. The pitch. Grounded over to second, over to Stokes, gets it to second for one, and Dylan Carey unable to get it in time, had to make an awkward throw as Sutherland was breaking hard into second base. And so they do get Sutherland at second. That will put runners at the corners. You do have 2 outs, and just a tough turn, or at least an attempt there, trying to get the 4-6-3.
1: Yeah, nearly impossible turn there. The only thing was the ball was hit hard, so the Huskers had a chance. But that was an awkward throw from DC and a good hard slide into second.
0: Here's Ty Allen, 0 for 2. Looks at a slider out. Allen was the one who struck out on the wild pitch, reaching first base, and he came around and scored on an RBI double from Bello. Swing and a miss on a breaking ball, 1-1. Huskers again will pull side shift to the left with Rhett Stokes now playing pretty much directly behind second base. One ball, one strike, two outs, runners at the corners. The pitch. Poke foul the other way. Well out of play off to our right. Now Ty Horn works ahead, 1-2.
1: This is a big pitch. This is a really big at-bat. Nebraska's already dug themselves a big hole. As you said earlier, can't afford to let this get further away from them.
0: Horn set again. Rudder takes off. Ground ball foul over the third base side. That'll send Richter back to first. You'd feel better about a 4-0 deficit if Nebraska had more than one hit. They have just been left powerless in the batter's box to this point of the game. Time going to be called. Clock going to be reset. Jake Botek making the signal. Now we're going to have a stoppage from second base umpire Jake Bruner.
1: Loose ball.
0: Now everybody seems to be reset. Again, 1-2 is the count. Two outs, runners at the corners. The pitch to Allen, runner takes off, swing and a miss. There's a strikeout and a big one for Ty Horn. That's strikeout number 7. But Minnesota able to get another run across. They do so off 3 hits. There are no errors. And he had 2 runners left on base. We've played 6 here at Siebert Field. It's Minnesota 4, Nebraska nothing. This is Big Red Baseball.
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1: Gophers 4, Huskers nothing. Nebraska just cannot get anything going offensively. They had a golden opportunity in the fourth inning with the bases loaded, nobody out, but could not score. And they have just one hit so far this evening. We'll see if Will Jeske can change that. Nebraska chasing 4.
0: Nebraska now 6-7-8 in the order here in the top of the seventh with Jeske leading off. And it was that fourth inning, the only inning Nebraska was able to get the lead man aboard. And it did set up a golden opportunity, as Ben mentioned. So Jeske, even with the power, you just want to see him somehow reach base, get some pressure, and take Sperry out of his rhythm. Sperry has been really solid since settling in. His first pitch elevated into center field, shallow center field, waiting for it. His Spanier from his shortstop position makes the catch for the first out. So one pitch, one out. It'll bring up Joshua Overbeek. And Nebraska, you just get the feeling that either they're just missing Sperry or they're still guessing right now with him. Minnesota pitching so far. We talked about what Morton did before he left with injury. Sperry, who was fighting the strike zone, able to settle in nicely. Overbeek 0 for 2 today. Breaking ball in there, strike one. Overbeek was the one who flew out to pretty much shallow left field, and it ended up being a 4-7-2 double play as Dylan Carey was gunned down trying to tag from third. The pitch. Ground ball hits to first base off the mitt of Bello, recovers in time, races to the bag, and beats Overbeek for the second out. So again, not only the inability to get the big hit or string anything together, but all of a sudden, Sperry able to get two outs on just three pitches.
1: Yeah, that was a rocket. 102 off the bat of Beek. And the right side of Minnesota's infield just continues to make plays.
0: So Jet Buck will hit. He was hit by a pitch in the third, lined out on a beautiful play by Hamilton at third. They just robbed of extra bases. Fastball runs on the inside corner. Nothing and one here on Jet Buck. So Joe Sperry. Boy, he has given Ty McDevitt and this Minnesota team everything they could ask for. There's a little bloop shot, playable in the infield, up in the air, caught by Bello. And Nebraska goes down very quietly. In the seventh, another three up, three down inning. And 11 straight retired by Sperry. As we go to seventh inning stretch, it's Minnesota 4, Nebraska nothing on the Huskers Radio Network.
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0: Bottom third due up for Minnesota here in the bottom of the seventh. Gophers leading it 4-0. Two-run homer by Richter in the second, then single tallies in the fifth and the sixth. Where we stand? Sam Hunt, catcher, first pitch high down with a fastball. Nebraska, golden opportunity they had in the fourth inning. Bases loaded with nobody out. Huskers unable to get anything out of that situation. And since then, again, 11 straight retired by Joe Sperry in relief. Another pitch misses low. Now 2-0 here on Sam Hunt. 2-0 offering. Fastball in there, 2-1. Ty Horn now at 96 pitches in the start. Kevin Minnell getting warm in the Husker bullpen. The 2-1 offering. Breaking ball, fouled over to the first base dugout.
1: I believe it's Harahill. Harahill and Clevenger.
0: Yep, you got Ryan Harahill, and you know, he had a lefty over there. So double barrel action for Nebraska in the left field bullpen. 2-2 pitch. Just missed inside of the fastball. Not by much. That'll run the count full on Hunt.
1: Ty just has not gotten the inside corner to lefties. Will Bolt letting the umpire hear about it. That was a really good pitch.
0: Hunt 0-2. The payoff pitch. This is laced over to Case Anderson. Gets it on a quick hop. Flips it over to Ty Horn, who's covering. That's a great defensive play by Case Anderson. Soft liner, and he was able to play the short hop. As he fell to a knee, flip it over to the covering Ty Horn for the first down. Ty Horn able to battle back again. Here's Jack Bello. Bello 1-2, had the RBI double in his last at bat in the fifth. It was a ground rule shout out to left center. First pitch, fastball just out. Bello. Entering the game, a 244 hitter. Got his 13th double. Back of the fifth. Fastball elevated and up. 2-0.
1: Hornet 101 on the pitch count. So his day is nearing a close.
0: Yep, he's emptying the tank. 2-0 pitch. Ground ball right back to him. Now it ricochets off his glove. Has to range to his right. Still makes the throw. Not in time. Wasn't going to get him as Ty Horn. Oh, no. Ty Horn is now down, and he is doubled over, falling to his backside now. And I'm not sure what it is. Now he hops back up.
1: Wrist? Is that where the ball got him?
0: It might be. He was in some pain, but now bounced right back up once the baseball back. Tanner Fowler coming out to check on him.
1: He had turned an ankle a couple of weeks ago, too, which is not something that you want to see him do, is quickly change direction then go to a slide. I think he had more time than he thought with the way Bello runs.
0: Yeah, it was 102 off the bat that caught him right below the palm of the glove. He had a little bit of leather on it, but it ricocheted just off to his right. Still made a valiant effort to try to recover. He went down to a knee sliding and trying to make a throw over to first. Rob Childers quickly comes off the mound. So does Tanner Fowler. So must be liking what they're seeing from Ty Horn in response. Now Tanner Fowler having a conversation with Joshua Overbeek. So that will be a base hit. Just a hard hit ground ball. An unfortunate break for Ty Horn. We'll see how he responds after that sequence. Nine-hole hitter Jack Mosh, 0 for 2 today. Quick throw back over to first in there safely. So Bello now 2 for 3 against Ty Horn and the Huskers. Left-handed hitting Jack Mosh. The pitch. Fouls it off of his foot. Nothing and one. Again, the big story in this game, there's been a couple of headlines, but Nebraska held to just one hit through seven innings. Now a time being called by home plate umpire Jake Botek. Are warnings being given?
1: No, I think that's just Ty has to initiate with a look before he delivers. Okay. I think that was his warning.
0: Horn comes set. Bella leads from first. There's a good-looking slider catching the inside corner. Now nothing in two. Well, you got to get out of this unscathed. There's no question. Nebraska leading, or excuse me, trailing 4-0, but looking for any type of offense. Breaking ball misses way outside. Now 1-2. Minnesota with 7 hits to Nebraska's 1. Just been opportunistic so far tonight. Taking advantage of some mistakes. 1-2 pitch. Pop foul off to the left just beyond the berm area. Count remains 1-2. Bello leads away again. There he was picked off back in the fifth over at second base. Now a quick throw back over to first, just under the tag.
1: Boy, I don't know what's going on with Bello. His feet look like they're just moving in slow motion.
0: So he's a big guy. Another quick throw back that way. Ty Horn very much aware that he was able to get him leaning and napping over at second. Now you got a first base coach right directly to your left, you would think is keeping you very much mindful of where you are. Another throw back over to first. Clevenger and Harrahill are more than warm if Rob Childress needs to go to them. One on, one out, and a 1-2 count. Here's the pitch. Swing and a miss came around on a breaking ball. Couldn't hold up. That's strikeout number 8 for Ty Horn. Out number 2 here in the bottom of the 7th. And now we'll go back to the top of the order with Jack Spanier. So Ty Horn, we mentioned, emptying the tank here. 107 pitches thrown. Here's the pitch. Music still going on during the at-bat. That pitch just missed outside.
1: You'll find a pitcher that cares less about that, you won't find a pitcher that cares less about music while he